It was just two lovers sitting in the car, listening to Blonde, falling for each other. Thinking orange skies, feeling super childish. No Donald Glover. Missed call from my mother.

looking for? 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
2: Good morning, Oman, and happy Eid al-Adha 1447 Hijri to you all, to your families. 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This is a voice that you may have not heard for a bit of a while. This is Ahmed Al-Busaidi doing the news usually here on Oman FM. But today we are here to celebrate Eid al-Adha together. Eid al-Adha prayer performed by His Majesty Sultan Haytham bin Tariq. And that is happening at the Sultan Qaboos Mosque in the Wilaya of Suhar in North Al-Batina Governorate. We will be out with you throughout this coverage together, myself, Ahmed Al-Busaidi, our sound engineer, Naeem Al-Harthi, and we also have Azam Al-Raisi with us here in the studio, and Irfan Al-Ajmi, who will be taking you later on with Jumpstart. Thank you all for being here, gentlemen, and for your efforts and service and being an integral part of this live coverage. And dear listeners, you can actually tune into the live visuals that you hear behind me as well on Oman TV if you'd like to see the visual part of what I'm commentating on. And that is His Majesty Sultan Haytham bin Tariq going to perform the Blessed Eid al-Adha prayer of 1440.

0: 57 Hijra here in Suhar within North Al-Batina Governorate. So you can tune into Oman TV, and that is, there's many different ways to do that. Either switch on your TV directly on the national television, or you can search on YouTube Oman TV, and based on that you can go to Oman TV General Live. Or another way that you can do that is through Ayn app, that is AYN, if you're driving your car, if you're on the roads, and then listen into how things go from there. And we will be enjoying our time in this live coverage, and we will be having a special time as His Majesty the Supreme Leader will be part of this prayer, this Eid sermon. It will be happening, as I mentioned, in Suhar, the wilaya of Suhar in North Al-Batina Governorate, and that is in the Sultan Qaboos Mosque within the wilaya itself, along with His Majesty Sultan Haytham bin Tariq. There will be, of course, a bunch of people performing Eid al-Adha 1447 prayer, and that will be members of the royal family, their highnesses, members of the royal family, Al-Busaid dignitaries, ministers, advisors, commanders of the Sultan's armed forces, and other military and security services. And of course, some members of the state and Shura Council, as well as undersecretaries, walis, CEOs, sheikhs, and citizens. And now, if you tune into Oman TV to see the visuals as you listen to us here on Oman FM, you can see that everyone is waiting inside the prayer hall of Suhar, such a magnificent, beautiful mosque, the Sultan Qaboos Mosque in the wilaya of Suhar. Everybody is on halt and on wait for His Majesty, who is making his way from Bahjat al-Andar in Suhar all the way into the mosque to start the prayer and then listen to the Eid sermon.
1: نجدد لكم التحية من جامع السلطان قابوس بولاية صحار في محافظة شمال الباطنة، حيث بمشيئة الله تعالى وتوفيقه يؤدي حضرة صاحب الجلالة السلطان هيثم بن طارق المعظم حفظه الله ورعاه صلاة عيد الأضحى المبارك لعام 1447 للهجرة، وسلطنة عمان بقيادة جلالته الحكيمة تمضي قدما نحو آفاق المجد والتمكين، مستندة إلى إرث حضاري ضارب في الجذور.
0: So once again, welcome to the nation station, Oman FM, your national English radio station, as we are covering live His Majesty Sultan Haytham bin Tariq's performing of Eid al-Adha prayer for the year 1447 Hijra. And I'll take a few moments to walk you through what will happen during the Eid al-Adha prayer. And as I said before, you can actually tune into Oman TV via a television itself. If you're at home or if you're outside, you can tune into Ayn app and then go on to Oman TV to see the visuals of what I'm commentating on right now. We see beautiful pictures and beautiful imagery on Oman TV of this mosque that was built during the era of late Sultan Qaboos and continues to carry its importance in the wilaya of Suhar in North Al-Batina Governorate, as this is the place where His Majesty will be performing Eid al-Adha prayer. So what will happen is His Majesty walks in, we will have the prayer starting immediately after that, and the prayer will be led by His Excellency Dr. Mohammed bin Saeed Al-Ma'mari, the Minister of Endowments and Religious Affairs. And then His Majesty will be listening to the Eid sermon, which we call here locally as the khutbah, which is a speech that is prepared specially for Eid al-Adha and also on Eid al-Fitr occasion. And then after that, His Majesty will be shaking hands with well wishers. And after that, he will move out. There will be a 21-gun artillery shot in recognition and in salute towards His Majesty Sultan Haytham bin Tariq. And after that, His Majesty will be leaving.

leaving the courtyards of the mosque, and he will be seeing people performing different arts, different folklore arts. There will be bands performing some traditional dances in joy of His Majesty's arrival to the wilayah of Sohar in North Al-Batina Governorate. We will also be seeing cavalry and horse riding performances at the same time along the way. And this is welcoming, as I said, His Majesty.

0: beautiful pictures of, you know, the patriotism of people lifting up the flag high. Flag is always soaring high, of course, of the Sultanate of Oman. So that is a beautiful picture to paint here in the country as he passes by the different wilayas of the Sultanate of Oman. We've seen that happen recently in Sharqiyya, some wilayas of Sharqiyya. So that was lovely to see. And it continues as His Majesty tours the Sultanate of Oman. The people of Oman rejoice and welcome him. And this is in front of me on the screen here. I see the first sight and image of His Majesty Sultan Haytham bin Tariq. May God protect and preserve him, making his way through his royal motorcade to the mosque, and that is the Sultan Qaboos Mosque in the wilaya of Sohar, to be among his people, to be among the citizens of the Sultanate of Oman in North Al-Batina. A beautiful picture that is painted between a leader and the nation who work together to uplift the Sultanate of Oman. And he's making his way with this joy of Eid al-Adha towards the mosque to pray the Eid prayers of Eid al-Adha 1447 Hijri amongst his people.
1: بأبناء هذا الوطن العزيز وهي علاقة تقوم على الثقة والمحبة والتلاحم الراسخ الموكب السامي يشق طريقه وسط أجواء احتفالية يغمرها الفرح والسرور.
0: So once again, if you're just joining, we are covering live the performing of Eid al-Adha prayers by His Majesty Sultan Haytham bin Tariq. Eid al-Adha prayers for 1447 Hijra. And if you just tuned in to listen to Jumpstart, it will be on time. We'll be having Jumpstart after the news. But for now, let's focus on this joyous moment. You can actually tune in to Oman TV to see the visuals of this coverage and listen to what I'm offering you of explanations about what's happening. We see a beautiful image as His Majesty just cuts the corner and makes his way into the courtyards of the mosque. And as I said, Oman TV could be viewed in many ways to see the visuals, either directly from the TV. You can tune in through YouTube if you search Oman TV and then go to Oman TV General, or also Ain app if you're out and about in your vehicle. And once again, a happy and blessed Eid to you, your family and your loved ones, and everyone here in the country included, whether citizens or residents in this beautiful homeland called the Sultanate of Oman.
2: ومن تطلعات شعبها الإرادة والعزم نحو المستقبل فإحياء هذه المناسبة الدينية المباركة يحمل في مضامينه دروسا جليلة وعبرا عظيمة.
0: We can see now His Majesty Sultan Haytham bin Tariq, may God protect him, making his way, cutting the road towards the mosque and the actual prayer hall within the mosque. Once he parks his vehicle, he'll walk into the mosque and the prayer will start immediately, followed by the Eid sermon. And then he'll be shaking hands with well wishes. And then after that, moving on outside the courtyard, and there will be a 21-gun artillery shot. And then after that, he will leave amongst his people of the community, where we will see horse riding performances. We will see different community engagement with His Majesty Sultan Haytham bin Tariq. So His Majesty made his way. He's right in front of the door of the mosque. He'll be walking in and then will be pausing and listening to the prayer. That is Eid al-Adha prayer. And that is in respect of the verses of Holy Quran. And then it will be back to highlight the sermon or the speech, khutbah of Eid al-Adha 1447 Hijra. If you're just tuning in, this is a live coverage of

0: the Eid al-Adha performance of His Majesty Sultan Haytham bin Tariq for the year 1447 Hijra. And God bless you all. And that is His Majesty making his way into the mosque for the prayers. Let us listen to the prayers and we will be back.
1: Salatu Jami'ah.

0: السلام عليكم ورحمة الله.
1: Welcome once again. If you're just tuning into Oman FM, your national English radio station, we're having a live coverage of His Majesty Sultan Haytham bin Tariq performing Eid al-Adha prayer for the year 1447 Hijra. And I will mute just for a second so you can listen to the beginning of the sermon. He just finished the prayers and now he's beginning the sermon, which is led once again as the prayers by His Excellency Dr. Muhammad bin Saeed Al-Ma'mari, Minister of Endowments and Religious Affairs, who is on Oman TV right now.
0: واشهد ان لا اله الا الله وان محمدا رسول الله عليه الصلاه والسلام وعلى اله وصحبه الكرام اوصيكم بالله وتقواه والتوكل عليه.
1: Bringing us to the Eid sermon, which is known as a speech or a khutbah in Arabic, and this is prepared, as I said, specifically for Eid al-Adha and Eid al-Fitr. We are celebrating here, as the majority of Muslim countries all today, celebrating Eid al-Adha for the year 1447 after Hijrah of the Prophet, peace be upon him. His Majesty Sultan Haytham bin Tariq is performing Eid al-Adha prayers in Suhar, the Wilaya of Suhar in North Al-Batina Governorate, and this performance, of course, of the prayers in North Al-Batina Governorate comes as His Majesty tours different wilayas of the Sultanate of Oman, and everyone, you can see the excitement in the eyes of everyone. Yesterday in Suhar, there was a lot of visuals, social media pictures and videos that were going out of everyone excited because His Majesty is making his way to the Wilaya of Suhar. In the background now, you can hear the Eid al-Adha 1447 sermon and the prayers, which was led by His Excellency Dr. Muhammad bin Saeed al-Ma'mari, who is the Minister of Endowments and Religious Affairs. So just to highlight some points in the sermon that His Excellency Dr. Muhammad is talking about, he starts the sermon as usual, which happens in every Eid prayer, by glorifying and thanking Allah for his many blessings and also prayers on the Prophet Muhammad, peace be upon him, and gradually moving on to congratulating all Muslims for the blessed Eid al-Adha 1447 Hijra and calling them towards values of unity and togetherness, talking about one of the great rituals of Islam, and that is the pilgrimage or Hajj, as we know it here locally. There's a lot of people, maybe some of your relatives, if you are in the religion of Islam, has headed out for Hajj this season. May Allah accept from them. So I can see on the TV feed, the live TV feed, His Majesty Sultan Haytham bin Tariq appears listening to the khutbah, to the speech or sermon of Eid al-Adha for the year 1447 Hijri. Other highlights of this khutbah, that there's many pictures from the Prophet Muhammad, peace be upon him's life, and other messengers of God on building the self, and that is the cornerstone of building the nation with hard work and achievements, along with His Majesty Sultan Haytham bin Tariq. The Eid al-Adha 1447 Hijri prayer is offered by some of their highnesses who members of the royal family who we've seen on the screen as well on Oman TV. We also have some Al-Busaid dignitaries, ministers, advisors, commanders of the Sultan's armed forces and other military and security services and bodies, and some members of the state and Shura Council, undersecretaries, walis, CEOs, sheikhs and citizens. I'll keep silent for a few seconds for you to listen to the sermon.
0: عليها الفرص والتحديات آية تكشف أهمية البصيرة والتوازن والحكمة وكيف نصوغ من تفاصيل الأيام شهود نهضة ونبعث من تحولات الزمن منافع للوطن. بدأ النداء وأذن في الناس بالحج. فاجتمعوا على اختلاف أوطانهم 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
1: Welcome once again. If you're just tuning into your nation station, Oman FM 90.4, we are covering live His Majesty's performance of Eid al-Adha prayer for the year 1447 Hijra. The prayers is led by His Excellency Dr. Muhammad bin Saeed al-Ma'mari, the Minister of Endowments and Religious Affairs, who is actually now delivering the sermon or the speech or khutbah prepared for this occasion. And he was just talking about a very important point, which is unity and bringing people together, although they have different backgrounds, different thoughts, different maybe ideologies, but Islam and Hajj and the pilgrim of Hajj brings them together. So bringing this to the practicality of our life is bringing everyone together. We have our differences, but we should always unite to serve the nation here in the Sultanate of Oman and also serve the benefits of the Islamic world and the world at large. So many different pictures are painted within this Eid sermon, Eid al-Adha 1447 Hijra sermon. There is a very important reminder of compassion and communication between each other as a proper way and as a community, and also to thank Allah the Almighty for His blessings that we have here in the Sultanate of Oman. And one of them is that we are well known for tolerance, we are well known for our humanity, and we are well known for our behavior when it comes to leading different global stages in terms of peace, in terms of promoting peace and delivering peace towards others and advocating for this noble value along as many others that brings unity and brings compassion to the world. Let's go back again to the sermon and listen to His Excellency Dr. Muhammad al-Ma'mari as he continues to deliver it.
0: اللهم احفظ بلدنا عمان وأدم عليها الأمن والسكينة وواحة خير وبركة واطمئنان. اللهم أيد سلطاننا هيثم بن طارق بمدد حكمتك ونور عرفانك ولطف أنوارك. اللهم أدم على يديه ثبات القيادة ورسوخ الحكمة وقوة العدل، 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
1: Once again, welcome to your nation station, Oman FM 90.4, as we are covering live His Majesty Sultan Haytham bin Tariq's performance of Eid al-Adha prayer. And we can see that the first ones to shake hands with His Majesty are his two sons, His Highness Sayyid Yazan and His Highness Sayyid Bal Arab as well. And now all the well wishers are shaking hands with His Majesty Sultan Haytham bin Tariq. May God preserve and protect him for this nation as always a beacon of enlightenment and someone who takes us to new heights with a vision and with perseverance, serving this beloved nation, the Sultanate of Oman. We can see that members of the royal family currently are shaking hands with His Majesty Sultan Haytham bin Tariq here at Eid al-Adha, sermon of the year 1447 Hijrah. Eid al-Adha prayers and sermon, of course, of 1447 Hijrah. Members of the royal family are shaking hands with His Majesty Sultan Haytham bin Tariq, and along with members of, or their highnesses, members of the royal family, we also have Al-Busaid dignitaries, we have ministers, advisors, commanders of the Sultan's armed forces and other military and security services, and some members of the state council and also the Shura council. We have undersecretaries, walis, CEOs, sheikhs and citizens who will be shaking hands and are actually shaking hands now with His Majesty Sultan Haytham bin Tariq. We can see many ministers shaking hands now with His Majesty in turn. Of course, everything is well organized, well put together. His Majesty is performing Eid al-Adha prayer, and he listened to the sermon of Eid al-Adha prayer here in the wilaya of Sohar, and that is in North Al-Batina, Governorate. Let's get a bit of a feel of what's happening inside the prayer hall, and we will be back. Stay tuned.
2: كما تناولت مشاهدينا ومستمعينا الكرام خطبة العيد الدلالات العميقة لشعيرة الحج وما تحمله من معان عظيمة ترتبط بحسن التدبير وتجديد الفكر وتعزيز روح المشاركة والمسؤولية. وأشارت الخطبة إلى أن المنافع 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
1: Welcome once again. If you're just tuning in to your nation station, Oman FM 90.4, we are here covering live the Eid al-Adha sermon for the year 1447 Hijrah, which is being performed by His Majesty Sultan Haytham bin Tariq, along with members of the royal family and different other people as well, and different other classifications, and they're all performing it in the wilaya of Sohar in North Al-Batina Governorate, specifically within Sultan Qaboos Mosque in the wilaya of Sohar. So we have members of the royal family, we have Al-Busaid dignitaries and ministers, advisors, commanders of the Sultan's armed forces and other military and security services, and some members of the state council and Shura council, undersecretaries, walis, CEOs, sheikhs and even citizens. And now in the pictures that we see from the live feed that is coming from Oman TV, and you can tune in, by the way, to Oman TV. There's many different ways to do that. If you're at home, you can just open the TV on the national station to see what we're commentating on. And if you're outside, you can tune in via Ayn app, that is A-Y-N, and watch this live coverage of His Majesty Sultan Haytham bin Tariq performing Eid al-Adha prayers in the wilaya of Sohar in Sultan Qaboos Mosque. Now we reach to a moment where well wishes are shaking hands with His Majesty Sultan Haytham bin Tariq and greeting him on this blessed occasion, where we do supplicate and pray to the Almighty Allah to bring this occasion upon His Majesty when he has good health and a long life, and bestow upon him the blessings to celebrate this occasion for many, many more years to come, as he is in good health. And ameen to that. I do want to take us back to the Eid sermon that His Excellency Dr. Muhammad Al-Ma'mari, the Minister of Endowments and Religious Affairs, has talked about in the different sermon of this Eid al-Adha. He talked about the responsibility and engagement based on the Hajj pilgrimage in Islam, and the importance of having responsibility and engaging in building the community. It is very important for us as a community to do that together, to unite together, to build our country. So the Eid sermon did focus on that. He also talked about this in the sermon. He talked about the strength is in the diversity. So people think the diversity might take peoples to different paths, but in reality, the diversity is strength itself. If you have diversity, the people come together in strength. Each one can add an idea, can help in building the nation. So we should use this diversity to bring people together. I can see people and members of the Shura Council and also the State Council now shaking hands with His Majesty Sultan Haytham bin Tariq. Back again to the sermon, and also His Excellency Dr. Muhammad Al-Ma'mari talked about a very important point that we are really blessed with here in the Sultanate of Oman, the blessing of a leadership that is close to the people, and of course a community that is aware. That is everyone here in the Sultanate of Oman. We are all aware of our vision 2040. We are all aware about our responsibilities, and we do want to serve the country. I can see some CEOs of major companies in Oman also shaking hands now with His Majesty Sultan Haytham bin Tariq. May God protect and preserve him as a beacon of hope and light for this nation. And of course, behind His Majesty Sultan Haytham bin Tariq are both his sons, His Highness the Yazan and His Highness Bil Arab, both who are future of this country and both who stand in the right hand of His Majesty Sultan Haytham bin Tariq, alongside of everyone from ministers, undersecretaries, citizens, and everyone in this nation serving the Sultanate of Oman. I'll take you for a few seconds back into the mosque in the wilaya of Suhar so you can get a feel of what is going on in the mosque, and we'll be back. Stay tuned.
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1: Good morning once again to everyone here in this beautiful country, the Sultanate of Oman. Eid Mubarak to you and your loved ones. We are here live covering Eid al-Adha prayers. that is happening as His Majesty Sultan Haytham bin Tariq is currently in the wilaya of Sohar performing Eid al-Adha prayer. So he just finished with the prayers and listened to the sermon, and now we reach to a stage where he is shaking hands with the well-wishers, and of course alongside of His Majesty in the prayers are some of their highnesses, members of the royal family, many Al-Busaidi dignitaries, ministers, advisers, commanders of the Sultan's armed forces and other military and security services bodies, and members of these bodies alongside of members of the state and Shura Council. There is undersecretaries, walis, CEOs, sheikhs, citizens, all shaking hands with His Majesty Sultan Haytham bin Tariq here in the mosque in the wilaya of Sohar. That is the Sultan Qaboos Mosque in the wilaya of Sohar, a beautiful icon of the wilaya of Sohar, very well designed, very well kept and maintained. If you're just tuning in live, you can see actually what I'm commentating on, and that is through Oman TV. You can, if you're at home, just turn on the TV and watch what we're commentating on here on Oman FM. And also, what you can do is, if you're outside, there's another way. You can just play on your app of Ayn, that is AYN, and, you know, listen to what's going on, or watch what's going on in the visuals, and listen to us here on your nation station, Oman FM 90.4. The well wishes continue to shake hands with His Majesty Sultan Haytham bin Tariq after the Eid sermon has, or the Eid al-Adha sermon has ended. So now His Majesty is shaking hands with different citizens and dignitaries of the wilaya of Sohar in North Al-Batina Governorate. The sermon had many meanings upon important ones that were mentioned as compassion, communication between members of the society, and always a togetherness and unity of the citizens of Oman, the responsibility that we carry to build this nation together behind our leader, His Majesty Sultan Haytham بن طارق.
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1: Welcome back once again to your nation station, Oman FM, the national English radio station of the country. And of course, today, His Majesty Sultan Haytham bin Tariq is performing Eid al-Fitr prayers. But yesterday, he put out a statement that was issued by the Diwan of Royal Court, and it reads as follows. So the statement of congratulations to the citizens of Oman, to the residents of Oman, and to all Muslims in the entire world on the occasion of the blessed Eid al-Adha. So here it reads as follows. As Muslims joyfully and exultantly welcome the arrival of the blessed Eid al-Adha for this year 1447 Hijrah, proclaiming the greatness of Allah the Almighty and glorifying His rights and drawing inspiration from the noble values of the great pilgrimage rituals, His Majesty Sultan Haytham bin Tariq conveys his greetings to the citizens and residents in the Sultanate of Oman, as well as the entire Islamic nation on this blessed occasion. His Majesty prays to Allah the Almighty for the return of this and similar occasions on them at a time when they enjoy good health and happiness. May Allah the Almighty protect His Majesty the Sultan, grant him good health, long life, and bestow upon him his blessings to celebrate this occasion for many more years to come. Happy Eid al-Adha to His Majesty Sultan Haytham bin Tariq, and also to the citizens and residents of this beautiful country, the Sultanate of Oman, to all the Islamic nations and to the entirety of Muslims all over the globe celebrating this day that falls on a very important day, as yesterday we had the day of Arafah, which is well known for its blessings in the Islamic religion, where Muslims celebrate the ritual of pilgrim, and you have between 2 to 3 million people who visit Mecca, the sacred place for Muslims, during the season of Hajj or pilgrimage. And that is a really big number if you look at it, 2 to 3 million. And of course, our brothers and sisters in the Kingdom of Saudi Arabia are doing a lot to serve this ritual of Islam, a very important ritual that is well maintained in the Kingdom of Saudi Arabia. We now still see the well-wishers shaking hands with His Majesty Sultan Haytham bin Tariq. We have reached to now citizens and residents of the Wilaya of Sohar in North Al-Batina Governorate, who shakes hands with His Majesty Sultan Haytham bin Tariq. And in the picture as well, in the video and the live feed from Oman TV, we can see His Highness Sayyid Bil Arab and also His Highness Sayyid Diazen behind His Majesty Sultan Haytham bin Tariq, in a resemblance of strength and unity between a father and his two sons. And that is a unity, beautiful picture painted for us. That is how we should stand with our families, with our fathers and mothers, with our community to serve the Sultanate of Oman. Beautiful messages have been shared during the sermon of Eid al-Adha for the year 1447 Hijrah. And as we see many people, well-wishers, shaking hands with His Majesty Sultan Haytham bin Tariq and offering, you know, congratulations on this special occasion, this special day, which we supplicate and pray to Allah the Almighty to return on His Majesty as he is in abundant health and well-being. There was a lot of good messages shared during the sermon. Let me recall it quickly for the people who are just joining us here on the Nation Station, Oman FM. The sermon started, as usual, by glorifying and thanking Allah for His many blessings and bounties and prayers on the Prophet Muhammad, peace be upon him. There was congratulating of all Muslims on the blessed Eid al-Adha 1447 Hijri and calling them towards values of unity and togetherness. And of course, ensuring that the Hajj pilgrimage is a starting point for bringing people together, bringing Muslims together in unity and togetherness. We have also many pictures were painted during the sermon, starting on from the Prophet Muhammad, peace be upon him's life, and of course other messengers of God on building the self, as that is the cornerstone of building the nation and achieving stuff through hard work and different achievements. There was also a reminder about the importance of compassion and communication and how that leads to, you know, building the nation in strength, and also thanking Allah the Almighty, as here in the Sultanate of Oman, we are known and well known in the world for bringing people together, for advocating peace and, you know, building our country through peace and unity in different times of history. There was also a very important point, which was responsibility and engagement based on Hajj. So learning from Hajj the importance of values of responsibility and engagement and how to put ourselves together. There was also talking about a very important point, which is strength lies in diversity. So we don't have to all be the same, but rather we have to work together. And now His Majesty Sultan Haytham bin Tariq just concluded shaking hands with the well-wishers and the people who are congratulating him on this Eid. So he's leaving the prayer hall of the mosque, heading out, where he will be, or we will be hearing a 21 artillery shots in salute of His Majesty Sultan Haytham bin Tariq, the Supreme Commander. And then we will be seeing beautiful community engagement between His Majesty Sultan Haytham bin Tariq and the community. Now on the screen we can see a beautiful video of this amazing structure, the Sultan Qaboos Mosque in the Wilaya of Sohar, well maintained, and it has a blue beautiful dome and different pillars on the mosque. It's a really nice image, and I encourage you to go if you want to see what I'm describing right now. You can go to Aban TV, and that is through different means. You can tune in through Ayn app, that is AYN, and also you can go to YouTube if you want to search Aman TV, and you can see Aman TV, or search Aman TV general, and you will get it on YouTube, the live feed of Aman TV. There is also, if you're just sitting at home, you can turn on the TV on your national television, and you will be seeing what I'm describing here on your nation station, Aman FM. That is the visuals of it. His Majesty Sultan Haytham bin Tariq now stands right in front of the mosque.

0: Welcome once again. His Majesty Sultan Haytham bin Tariq stands in front of the Sultan Qaboos Mosque in the Wilaya of Sohar as there is artillery going on. There is 21 artillery shots in salute of His Majesty Sultan Haytham bin Tariq just outside the prayer hall of the mosque, and His Majesty alongside of His Highness Sayyid Diazan and His Highness Sayyid Bil Arab stand outside of the prayer hall in the mosque, and they just finished the 21 gun artillery shots in salute of the Supreme Commander. So His Majesty Sultan Haytham bin Tariq just finished the prayer, listened to the sermon, stood outside for the 21 gun artillery shots, and that is in salute of His Majesty the Sultan. And now he will move on for departure, and as he leaves, he will be, of course, accompanied by community engagement and by the prayers of everyone here in the Sultanate of Oman, and that is citizens and residents, of course, because the safety, the tranquility, the peace that we live in here in the Sultanate of Oman, something close to nothing that we're very happy with. So His Majesty Sultan Haytham bin Tariq is just departing now the courtyard of the mosque, Sultan Qaboos Mosque in the Wilaya of Sohar in North Al-Batina Governorate. And shortly we will be seeing well wishes of the community standing outside in two lines of the road, saluting His Majesty and waving to His Majesty as his motorcade just leaves the mosque towards the gates of the Sultan Qaboos Mosque in the Wilaya of Sohar. So this was a great occasion and a great way to start our morning to our listeners of Oman FM, to watch His Majesty Sultan Haytham bin Tariq in good health performing Eid al-Adha prayers for the year 1447 Hijra. And we do pray to Allah the Almighty to bestow upon His Majesty abundant health and blessings. And that is to see him always performing Eid al-Adha in good health. He's now leaving the courtyard area, just leaving the main gate of the mosque, Sultan Qaboos Mosque in the Wilaya of Sohar. And he's waving to the different military personnel, which is a beautiful gesture. His Majesty is always smiling and waving to different personnel of the security and military, and also to the citizens. As I mentioned, there's always this community engagement. So now we can see the horses right outside, lined up horses, camels, cavalry. Everyone is standing at the side of the road as His Majesty is passing by, waving to His Majesty. And we'll give you a few seconds to listen to what's going on just outside the courtyard of the mosque.
1: تفيض بالمحبة والولاء الصادق وهم يلوحون بأيديهم وقد ارتسمت على وجوههم مشاعر الفرح والابتهاج بهذه المناسبة المباركة

Once again, you're tuned into your nation station, Oman FM, as we just witnessed His Majesty Sultan Haytham bin Tariq perform Eid al-Adha prayer 1447 Hijra, and now he's passing by citizens at the side of the road and waving to them, and the citizens are performing different folk arts and dancing traditional dances in joy and welcome of His Majesty Sultan Haytham bin Tariq to the Wilaya of Sohar in North Al-Batina Governorate as he performed Eid al-Adha prayer, followed by listening to the sermon and then shaking hands with well wishes. And after that, he stood outside the courtyard, or in the courtyard of the mosque, where there was a 21-gun artillery shot in rejoice of His Majesty Sultan Haytham bin Tariq being in the Wilaya of Sohar. And then he moved out of the courtyard of the mosque, and that's what he's doing right now, driving the vehicle by himself in the motorcade alongside of his two sons, His Highness Sayyid Diyazan and His Highness Sayyid Bil Arab, and they are moving towards the end of this live coverage as we are enjoying seeing different citizens, both men and women, standing out and lined in the Wilaya of Sohar in engagement, community engagement with His Majesty Sultan Haytham bin Tariq.

0: Welcome once again, everyone tuned into the Nation Station, Oman FM 90.4. We are here covering live the performance of His Majesty Sultan Haytham bin Tariq for Eid al-Adha prayer 1447 Hijri. The prayer happened this morning in Suhar, in the wilaya of Suhar in North Al-Batina Governorate. And we can see now His Majesty after the prayers and after he shaked hands with the well wishers, and then the 21 gun artillery shots in salute of His Majesty. He's now passing by rows of citizens. I can see now in the picture on Oman TV, the live feed from Oman TV, I can see friends from different media outlets as well, and we do send our high and congratulations for them for being there in this special moment and getting a community proper engagement with His Majesty Sultan Haytham bin Tariq. We can also see the flags of Oman waving in a very nice picture, and may this flag always soar high. I mean, to that, we, as you know, on Oman FM, we usually have the news at 7 a.m. sharp, but this time it's a bit delayed because of this live coverage, as His Majesty now is making his way away from the different flows of citizens after he waved to them, and there was a bit of community engagement with His Majesty. His Majesty now is leaving, and you can see that the motorcade and his car is speeding up after he waved to the different rows of people. He's citizens, loyal citizens of the Sultanate of Oman. And you can still see that there's a few citizens all about in Suhar next to the mosque, the Sultan Qaboos Mosque, still waving to His Majesty as he is leaving towards, of course, the final destination of this motorcade. And once again, thank you for tuning in to this live, as we had the pleasure of commentating on His Majesty Sultan Haytham bin Tariq's performance of Eid al-Adha prayer for the year 1447 Hijra. May this blessed occasion bring happiness, joy, love to you and your families, as this is a happy occasion and it does coincide with a very important part or ritual of the Sultanate of Oman, or a very important ritual of Islam, and that is the Hajj ritual and the pilgrimage of the Islamic religion, a very important part of Islam, as people were on the plains of Arafat yesterday, the mountain of Arafat, and today they are still continuing the Hajj pilgrimage. If you have someone from your family as well joining the Hajj pilgrimage, we wish them a safe Hajj and an accepted one from Allah the Almighty. We still see His Majesty Sultan Haytham bin Tariq passing by another group of citizens and residents of this beautiful land, and some of the heartwarming pictures and imagery that we see, the live feed from the TV, is that sometimes you even see residents of this country, not just the citizens, rejoicing His Majesty's arrival to whatever wilaya he goes to. And that is a beautiful sign of community engagement, of togetherness, of the citizens and residents standing together in salute of His Majesty Sultan Haytham bin Tariq. There is rows of people performing different folk arts and also dancing traditional arts as well, and that is in salute of His Majesty Sultan Haytham bin Tariq and the joy that his visit brings to the wilaya of Suhar.
1: قصر بهجة الأنظار في صحار اصطف المواطنون في مشاهد وطنية زاهية لاستقبال جلالة السلطان المعظم أعزه الله، وجوه مشرقة يملأها الفرح والاعتزاز، وأعلام سلطنة عمان ترفرف عاليا بينما تعبر الحناجر والقلوب عن أصدق مشاعر الولاء والانتماء والمحبة الصادقة. مشاهدينا ومستمعينا الكرام، عبر تلفزيون سلطنة عمان وإذاعة سلطنة عمان، نقلنا لحضراتكم صلاة عيد الأضحى المبارك من جامع السلطان قابوس بولاية صحار.
0: If you're just tuning in live to Oman FM, you may be wondering, where is Jumpstart? Jumpstart will happen after this live coverage of His Majesty Sultan Haytham bin Tariq performing Eid al-Adha prayer for the year 1447 Hijri. We have been with you from almost... It was almost 6:10 when we started, 6:10, 6:15, so almost 1 hour of live coverage. His Majesty performed Eid al-Fitr prayer this morning in Suhar, in the wilaya of Suhar, and the live coverage is coming to an end. And with that, I do want to thank everyone who joined us here on Oman FM, you, our dear listeners. And also, I would like to extend the thanks to the team that made this possible, starting off with our sound engineer, Naeem Al-Harthi. In the background, we also have Azam Al-Raisi, alongside of Irfan Al-Ajmi, who will be carrying out Jumpstart for now. And you can send in your messages, your well-wishing messages, and congratulations to your loved ones on 72442007. Once again, that is 72442007. I hope you enjoyed this live coverage of His Majesty performing Eid al-Adha prayer here in the Sultanate of Oman. He performed it in the wilaya of Suhar in North Al-Batina Governorate in Sultan Qaboos Mosque within this historic wilaya. This was Ahmed Al-Busaidi. Once again, happy Eid to you, your family, loved ones. We'll go on a short break and then we'll continue Oman FM's programs with Jumpstart, Irfan Al-Ajmi and the team to take over. Have a good day, have a nice Eid, enjoy your Eid and have a blessed one.
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0: Good morning, Sultanate of Oman. You're listening to 90.4 Oman FM. There's a jumpstart on your nation station. I'm Arfan Ajmi, joined by Khairika and joined by Ahmed Al-Busaidi. And we are wishing you all a very, very blessed Eid Mubarak. I know you're all are heading over to visit your families. Inshallah, you're all going to have a grand old time. Guys, how are you feeling this fine, beautiful Eid morning?
1: I have to say, I love the energy, Irfan. That is a good start to our morning. Eid Mubarak to everyone. We have just witnessed a beautiful gathering of people in the wilayah of Sohar. And why is that? Because His Majesty Sultan Haytham bin Tariq performed Eid al-Adha prayer for the year 1447 Hijrah there in the wilayah of Sohar. The energy is good and you can feel happiness even when you go outside. You know, there's always that tension just before Eid. Everybody's trying to get everything done. Women are trying to get beautiful and getting ready for Eid and stuff like that, all the different processes
0: that
1: go on.
0: We're very handsome,
1: and of course the guys in the barber shops, these appointments that go on when the barber plays with you. He says to you, come in at 9:30 p.m. and then you end up waiting there for 2 hours for your turn because someone is doing a lot of different services and processes of looking beautiful, modifications for them to become. Anyway, that is Eid. Eid is Eid. It's a lovely occasion. You feel the happiness, you feel the joy in people's hearts.
0: Now, of course, there might be a few folks tuning in who are feeling the festivities, but they might not 100% grasp it. You know, I love non-Omanis, love the our expatriates who live within the country. Ahmed, do tell, what makes today very, very special and what can people expect?
1: Well, for people who don't celebrate Eid, will try to paint a bit of a picture in their minds, and for people who celebrate it, once again, it is Eid Mubarak to you. And you can send in your messages, by the way, if you want to congratulate someone or if you want to well wish something for someone related to Eid. So it is 72442007.
0: I'm glad you still remember
1: that.
0: The number.
1: I really do, and I've put it down just in case because it's been a minute. So 72442007. If you want to send in a message just saying, hey, Eid Mubarak to everyone. So let's walk, as you asked me, Irfan, let's walk people through what happens on Eid. So usually the morning of, we have two Eids in the religion of Islam. So you have Eid al-Fitr that happens right after the holy month of Ramadan. So that was about 2 months back. So now we're in May. You're talking about mid-March, almost. That was when Eid al-Fitr happened. Directly after Ramadan, Eid al-Adha happens now. This is the first day of Eid, and it happens with a very important ritual in Islam. People know, of course, about the sacred place of Mecca. So it happens along with the pilgrimage or Hajj, as we know it in Arabic. So people who did not go to Hajj celebrate Eid, and people who are in Hajj actually perform a sacred ritual of Islam. People here in Oman rejoice on the day of Eid. So what happens is they always start it by once again supplicating and praying to the Almighty for the good blessings that they would have. There's always a prayer included in the morning, whether that is an Eid al-Adha or Eid al-Fitr. So they finish off with the prayers and then the family visits start. So people, you know, we're really busy during the year. There's a lot of things going on. So we get proper holidays for Eid al-Adha and Eid al-Fitr where we can go out and visit family and sit with family. We get close to each other. We understand what happens in the life of each other. It's, as I said, very busy times during the year. But that is a free time. So you can sit together with the family. Other than that, there's special

0: cultural dishes. Of course, everyone loves food, and if you don't love food, then the Eid food specifically, there's a lot of good spices that go on, there's a lot of good dishes that come out.
1: What's your
0: There's
1: favorite?
0: a Honestly,
1: You have to pick one.
0: I
1: What's your
0: have to
1: favorite?
0: pick one. So there's different ways in Oman, but there is a direct focus on meat. So everybody is eating meat during Eid. That is a very important part of our Eid. For me, if you ask me, it's shishua, a traditional dish that is actually spiced, well, marinated with spices, and then put under the ground. Some people keep it under the ground for 2 days to 3 days, and that is you would have a proper, like we call it in Arabic, tanur, and that is where you would bury the meat. It's a proper hole digged in the ground, and some would actually go to the extent of putting in a cement and a wall and stuff, and making it well maintained to keep in the charcoal, and that is to cook the meat underground for 2 to 3 days. So it comes out very smoked and nice, and I'm getting hungry.
1: You and
0: I
1: me
0: have to
1: both.
0: say, I'm getting
1: I don't think
0: hungry.
1: any of us have had breakfast yet.
0: Exactly.
2: I mean, look, speak for yourself.
1: Okay, fine. Rub it in. Why not? At least we're
0: So
1: caffeinated.
0: we go on for the shua, which is a very good meal that people enjoy, and that is something that I really enjoy. I can't say my Eid is not complete without shua. And even if I'm working during Eid, I still have to have shua. I really enjoy shua. So that's it for me. The shua is a favorite dish. That is a bit of a sum of the Eid. So mostly bringing family together. There's good food, good sweets. We can't forget about the Omani halwa. I'm sure that most of you tried it. And if you didn't, then I think this is an open invitation. Arfan, you have to invite people to try halwa.
1: At the station? Do we
2: Yeah.
1: have any halwa right now? If so, why am I missing out?
2: We'll have some ready at the door for people to come in
1: Of course, definitely, for sure. Well, any
0: We
1: more
0: should. Oh, yeah, we should, always welcome people with hospitality in
1: Of
0: terms
1: course.
0: of there are many hospitality that we're well known for. But I invite you to go in. And by the way, if you and this is something that you don't find in a lot of countries, and a lot of foreigners find this, a bit strange, but a lot of the halwa shops, by the way, you can actually go to a halwa shop and you would find they serve actually the different types of halwa for free. So they would give you coffee and halwa for free in the shop itself, which is also an open invitation for people. If you're visiting the Sultanate of Oman now, you just arrived here, you can head out to the halwa shops and you can actually try this beautiful delicacy, the sweet of the Sultanate of Oman. So that is a bit of Eid, the food, the family coming together, the unity, people celebrating. There's just a good energy of love and happiness and unity within the country during these days. Once again, happy Eid to everyone.
1: What about you, Erica? Any plans?
2: Well, like you said, visiting family. So the second I'm done here, I'm gonna head over to my grandparents and spend some time with them. I haven't seen them in a while, so it'd be really nice to catch up. And then I get to ship my husband off back to Italy. So
1: You sound very excited for that. Fabio,
2: No,
1: what did you do?
2: I'm just joking. I'm really gonna miss him, but it's also a chance for him to go and visit his family. So I think it's really fascinating how, like, within our family, it becomes more of an international experience. He goes back to visit his family, and we visit my grandparents while he's still here before he leaves. So, yeah.
1: Well, lovely. I'm wishing you both a very, very Eid Mubarak, and I'm wishing you all, dear listeners, a very Eid Mubarak as well. Stay tuned to 90.4 Oman FM for a very special episode of Jumpstart, an Eid-themed episode right here. But before we get to that, we'll be going into a few song breaks.
3: 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Eid Mubarak.

Can't sleep, can't breathe, can't think, can't sleep, can't breathe. Everybody jumping out of their mind. Everybody going out of their skins. 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

0: Oman. You're tuned into 90.4 Oman FM, your nation station. This is Jumpstart, and we're here to jumpstart your Eid. Eidkum Mubarak. You're joined by Khairika and
1: Arfan Al-Ajmi. Eid Mubarak, guys. Wishing you a very, very blessed Eid Mubarak.
0: Yes. And we've got an exciting episode lined up for you guys about Hajj.
1: Yes, it's an episode of Islam Essentials.
0: In fact,
1: so it's going to teach you all you need to know
0: about Hajj,
1: of course. I'm sure some folks could perhaps use a refresher if, you know, they're, you know, why not?
0: And for those of you who are just curious, it's going to be an exciting little segment to listen to and just really give some context to the Eid holiday and why we do what we do.
1: Exactly. So if you are curious to learn about, you know, the religion of Islam, this is a perfect show to listen to, and this is the most relevant episode right now regarding, you know, the blessed celebrations that we're all currently celebrating.
0: So we're just going to jump into some quick messages. Before that, we've got a sticker and a message from Coach Kempachi.
1: Hey, Coach, shout out.
0: Eid Mubarak to you. We're sending you all of our well wishes to you and your family. May Allah receive all of your prayers and your du'as and bless you with a bountiful life and lots of good health. Ameen, inshallah.
1: Ameen. Thanks, Coach. Right back at you.
0: Oh, no, that was me wishing him.
1: Oh, okay. I thought that was a beautiful message that Coach sent to us. But you know, I echo those sentiments right back at you, Coach.
0: And we've got a message from our very own Abdullah Al-Ma'wali, who wishes everyone here at the station and everyone listening an Eid Mubarak.
1: Eid Mubarak to you too, boss man.
0: And we've got Nalumino, who says, welcome your Sahar team. Eid Mubarak and wonderful Wednesday to all.
1: Eid Mubarak and a wonderful Wednesday to you too, Nalumino.
0: Yeah.
1: And on that note, guys, our WhatsApp is open, 7244-2007. Once again, the number is 7244-2007.
0: Oh, come on.
1: I knew you were going to say 0. I was like, I had to throw it in there.
0: No,
1: I had to throw it in there.
0: You sneaky, sneaky little birthday boy.
1: Oh, it's my birthday?
0: It's your birthday.
1: Explains my bad knee. I'm old.
0: How old are you?
1: I am 31, but let's pretend that I am 21, shall we? I've never been more youthful in my life.
0: He said after he mentioned his busted knee.
1: Let's not bring that
0: up. Okay. Well, should we sing happy birthday to you?
1: You know what? Sure, I will allow it.
0: Aww.
1: Yeah.
0: Yeah, the way you allowed a surprise cake after you told me you didn't want one?
1: I did not want a surprise cake, but our very own Azam Araisi decided to surprise me with a cake nonetheless.
0: I'm going
1: to
0: bully you all day about that, especially since it's your birthday. Anyways, happy birthday to you.
1: Should I sing along?
0: Happy birthday to you, I guess.
1: Happy birthday to me.
0: Happy birthday to you. And Eid Mubarak to all.
1: And Eid Mubarak to all. Yes. And on that festive note, we'll be right back, guys. But stay tuned for Islam Essentials, an episode all about Hajj.
2: Assalamu alaikum and welcome to Islam Essentials, a radio show and podcast by Oman FM that serves as a beginner's guide to understanding Islam. My name is Abdullah Al-Ma'wali and I'm joined on this show by a board member of the Islamic Information Center at the Grand Mosque, a board member at Hidayah Waqf Foundation, and my buddy, Mr. Hatem Al-Abdussalam. Assalamu alaikum, Hatem.
3: Wa alaikum salam. How are you, Abdullah?
2: Alhamdulillah. This room is quite freezing, isn't it? I could see you holding yourself.
3: It's freezing cold, man. I feel like I'll suffer chicken.
2: You think you'll be able to do this episode?
3: Yes, inshallah. Let's try our best.
2: We'll try. In the last episode, we learned about the fourth of the five pillars of Islam, and that is fasting. And as a reminder to all, the five pillars of Islam are the Shahada, or declaration of faith, establishing prayer, Zakat, or charity, fasting during the month of Ramadan, and performing Hajj for those who are capable. And that's the topic of today's episode.
3: Bi-idhnillah.
2: So let's get into it then. What is Hajj? What's the definition?
3: Bismillah ar-Rahman ar-Rahim. When it comes to Hajj, the definition of Hajj is taking the journey of pilgrimage from wherever you are to the holy city of Mecca, which is the holiest place for the Muslims. And this is only done in a specific time and in specific order and a specific place. So if you perform the same ritual any other time of the year or any other location, it is not considered to be Hajj.
2: And there are many steps that go into the ritual of Hajj, which we're going to get into in this episode. But before we go into that, who is obligated to perform Hajj?
3: Every Muslim who has reached the age of puberty and who is capable financially and physically, then they are required to perform Hajj.
2: So what if someone in their entire life, they're unable to perform Hajj?
3: Then they are excused by Allah subhanahu wa ta'ala for not performing Hajj.
2: There are some who would ask someone else to perform Hajj for them. Is that permissible?
3: You can ask someone else to perform Hajj on your behalf if you have a severe disability, for example, or a chronic disease which restrains you from performing it yourself. Then yes, someone can perform it on your behalf. And if someone is deceased and he left a will instructing his inheritance to perform Hajj on his behalf, then they can also do that on his behalf.
2: Now, visually speaking, for those who don't know what Hajj is, it looks very similar to Umrah. I mean, they both take place in Mecca. So what is the difference between Hajj and Umrah?
3: The main difference between Hajj and Umrah can be performed any time of the year. But Hajj can only be performed once a year. And Umrah is required from us to perform once. And Hajj is also asked for us to be performed once in a lifetime. But Umrah is much shorter and much simpler. The actions or the activities that are done in the Umrah are basically getting into the state of Ihram, which is for men. We get into the white garments and we start chanting the name of Allah and circulating the Kaaba, which is Tawaf, going 7 times around the Kaaba, and performing As-Safa wal-Marwa 7 times and shaving off your head. The Umrah is done. And of course, for every tawaf that you do, you have to pray 2 rak'ahs at Maqam Sayyidina Ibrahim. While Hajj has many stages, the first stage starts by you performing Umrah, and then you go and spend the night in Mina, and then you go to Arafah, and then you go to Muzdalifah, and then you go and throw the pebbles, you sacrifice an animal, and then you go for tawaf, and then you continue for another 2 days throwing the pebbles, and then you finally go to tawaf al-wada', and that is done.
2: Now, I'll be honest with you, Hatem. When I hear this, it overwhelms me. There are so many steps that go into Hajj, and I think to myself, if I go to Hajj, how will I figure all of this out?
3: I think it's going to be very easy for you to perform Hajj because it is done collectively. So we don't do these activities on an individual basis. So you'll see 3 million people doing or performing Hajj with you. So you would know what is next. And normally when you go with a group, then the group leader will guide you. They have lectures on each step. They're going to inform you today. This is the activity that we're going to do. So they will take it with you step by step.
2: Of course, each of these steps have meaning and a purpose. And,
3: indeed.
2: And there are so many steps that we cannot get into all of them within this short show.
3: Maybe we should mention the 3 main pillars of Hajj.
2: Okay.
3: If you don't perform these 3 main pillars, you have no Hajj. Your Hajj is invalid.
2: Okay.
3: So the first one is Ihram. You getting into the state of Ihram is a must for Hajj. Ihram means getting in the state of the ritual itself. You can only get into that state by crossing the border. The border is called Miqat. So it means the holy city of Mecca has borders, okay, more than one border. So once you reach that border, you cannot cross that border until you enter the state of Ihram. And you enter the state of Ihram by doing 2 things. Wearing the white garment, okay, the 2 pieces of garments for men, and women can wear any type of covering clothes. And then you start chanting the name of Allah. Labbaik Allahumma labbaik, labbaik la sharika laka labbaik, innal hamda wal ni'mata laka wal mulk la sharika lak. you have now entered the state of ihram. Mm. If you didn't do these two steps and you cross the border, you have not entered the state of ihram.
2: Hello. And what's the second thing?
3: The second thing is witnessing or standing on the day of Arafah, which is the ninth day of Dhul Hijjah. The day of Arafah has rituals. You have the speech, you have the praying, Dhuhr wal Asr, and you're not allowed to leave the Mount of Arafah except after sunset. So this is important. If you violate this, then you have ruined your Hajj. And the third one is Tawaf al-Ifada. So this is done after slaughtering an animal and removing the white garment. So we shave off our heads and we wear normal clothes, and then we go to Mecca and perform the Tawaf and As-Sa'i in Safa al-Marwa, and that is the third pillar. Hmm. Everything else in Hajj that is not these three things can be compensated. So if you don't do it, you can redo it, or you can slaughter an animal to give out as a sacrifice or charity to compensate that. But if you miss these three pillars, then you have to redo your Hajj.
2: What is the significance of the day of Arafah?
3: The Prophet sallallahu alayhi wasallam says, Al-Hajju Arafah. Hajj is Arafah. And it has great reward because it is the day that Allah subhanahu wa ta'ala forgives people. And it is the day where you supplicate and ask, and Allah will not turn you down. So that's why it is very, very important for the people to focus on the day of Arafah. Even the people, Abdullah, who are not performing Hajj, who are back home in Oman, for example, mm-hmm. they fast the day of Arafah because the reward of fasting the day of Arafah is great to Allah subhanahu wa ta'ala. So people supplicate on that day, they worship, they recite the Quran, and the best supplication you can do, لا إله إلا الله وحده لا شريك له له الملك والحمد وهو على كل شيء قدير. So this is highly recommended for people to recite on the day of Arafah.
2: One of the very well-known rewards of performing Hajj is that you have a clean slate once it's done. It is said that it's as if you are reborn like a child. You carry no sins after that.
3: Yes, the Prophet sallallahu alayhi wasallam says, الحج المبرور cannot be compensated except with forgiveness from Allah.
2: Mabrur.
3: Mabrur means you have done it sincerely, you have done it in the way that Allah has prescribed it, because some people go and perform the rituals, but their heart is somewhere else.
2: I've seen people who go there for social media. It's crazy.
3: Yeah, so your intention is important. Your sincerity in performing this very important ritual is important. Mm. If you're not doing it sincerely, you're doing it for any other reason, then Allah will not accept it from you, and you'll come back. You did not win that great reward of forgiving your sin and going back as if the day you were born by your mom.
2: Now, this is a logic that I hear a lot of people have. They do not want to perform Hajj when they're younger because they know, like all people, we're going to sin. Whether they're small sins or big sins, we all end up sinning one way or another. So they will say, I will wait till I'm a certain age or reached a certain point of my life, and then I will perform Hajj. That way my slate is clean. What would you say to these people?
3: There are three things that we need to highlight. The first thing, nobody has the guarantee that he's going to live tomorrow. Yes. And if you're capable of performing Hajj and you delay it intentionally, and you die, you're going to have to answer to Allah subhanahu wa ta'ala why you left this important pillar of Islam. Mm. The second thing is that you are not required to be perfect. None of us is perfect. We all commit sins. But this should not be a hinder for us to perform Hajj. So yes, we go to Hajj, we come back, we try our level best, you know, not to commit sin. But we are human beings. And we are meant to make mistakes. And the third thing, the more you delay it, the more difficult it becomes. Mm. The first time I performed Hajj, I had to spend 600 riyals. Today, if I want to perform Hajj, it is almost 3,000 riyals. Oof. And I have to wait for my turn. You apply the quota for Oman is 13,000. There are people who applied this year, 45,000. Wow. So when is your turn going to come? And also physical ability. When you're young, it's easy for you to perform the rituals. Don't wait until you are on a wheelchair and then you want to go and perform Hajj.
2: Just to clarify, the quota is set by the government of Saudi Arabia.
3: Yes, for each country.
2: In order to manage the inflow of people.
3: Yes, I think it is like 4% or 5% of the entire population.
2: I see. Yeah. I see. So the larger the country, the more people will be coming through. What is the spiritual importance for Hajj for us as Muslims and human beings?
3: The first spiritual importance of Hajj, it is a simulation for the Day of Judgment.
2: How's that?
3: Because when we wear the white garment, it is as if when we die, we are covered in white garments. Mm. And then when we spend the night in Mina, it is like graveyards because we are almost like 200, 300 people in one tent. And there is no space between you and someone else. So it resembles how we are in the graveyard. And then when we stand on the day of Arafah, it is the day of resurrection. We come out of our graves and we're standing and waiting for Allah to judge us. Wow. So that's why you ask for repentance and this and so on. Hmm. So it is a mini simulation for the day of judgment. This is the first thing. The second thing, it teaches you humility. Mm-hmm. Because humility, equality, and it kills racism. Because we're all wearing the same garment. Nobody knows this garment is the same. It's not expensive or cheap.
2: You can't
3: There's only one price for that garment. You can't tell if someone's rich or poor. Yeah. And you can't tell the identity of this person. Sometimes you have a minister, you have a king, you have a sultan standing next to you, performing the same rituals as you, and you don't know the importance of the person standing next to you. Mm. So this equality, in the sight of Allah, you are all the same. And then it teaches you also patience, because the hardship that you're going through during the rituals of Hajj makes you resilient. It makes you patient. And the more patient you are, the more Allah subhanahu wa ta'ala accepts your deed. And also, it's a sign of unity, where you meet brothers and sisters from around the globe, different nationalities, different languages, and you're all having your meals together, and you are performing the rituals together, and you show a sign of unity and love.
2: I cannot think of a better way to end today's episode. Is there anything else you'd like to add, Hatem?
3: The only advice I would like to give the listeners is, please, do not delay this golden opportunity. The reason why I'm saying this, we are privileged to be living in the GCC and we're very close to Mecca. Mm-hmm. We can go anytime for Umrah and Hajj. But there are nations out there, they have to wait for almost 10 years to get their turn to go and perform Umrah or Hajj. So please take advantage of this privilege. Otherwise, one day we're going to lose it.
2: Very quickly, if somebody wants to perform the ritual of Hajj, is there a specific website that they can go to here in Oman?
3: Yes, the website of the Ministry of Endowment and Religious Affairs. Registration opens every October, and then they can register and they wait for their turn to get acceptance to perform Hajj for the following year. So for this year, we have registered for Hajj in October, and now we are in March. So the people who have been accepted in October, they are going to perform Hajj this year, most probably in June.
2: And the website is mara.gov.om.
3: That's right.
2: And with that, we've come to the end of today's episode of Islam Essentials and the end of the five pillars of Islam. We've covered it all five, alhamdulillah.
3: Alhamdulillah.
2: We've tried to keep it simple. So, you know, some of these concepts, it's very difficult to keep simple. These are big ideas, big concepts to wrap your head around. But we tried, and inshallah, I hope we've succeeded in keeping it easy to understand. We're releasing new episodes every weekday during Ramadan on 90.4 Oman FM. 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You could reach out to us through Oman FM's Instagram at omanfm.om or through Hatem's Instagram at alabdissalam. Thank you all for listening. I'm Abdullah Al-Ma'wali.
3: And Hatim Al-Absalam.
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1: 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Wishing you all a very blessed Eid Mubarak. I'm Arfan, joined by
2: Khaira Kasanani.
1: And we do have a few messages from you lovely, lovely people out there. We have a message from Mohinder who says, good morning, Oman FM. Wish you all at the studio a very happy and blessed Eid Mubarak. Please convey my regards to Ahmed, Sarah, Badur, and Talal. Thank you, Mohinder. Right back at you, and we will extend your love to the rest of the team, both current and former as well. And we have a message from Mazen Anubi as well, who says, Eid Mubarak, y'all. Also, Irfs, you missed on some good hunting last night. Hang in there, y'all. It's almost 10. It is almost 10. And for our extra context, this is my buddy from middle school days, and him and another one of my buddies were playing Monster Hunter yesterday. I, on the other hand, did not play Monster Hunter, a video game that I dearly love, with them, because I was preparing for today's show for you lovely people. No, genuinely, I was preparing for the show for you lovely people.
2: Why did you say it like that?
1: I don't know where that attitude came from. But regardless, happy to be here. And Mazen, I'll join you guys this coming weekend, inshallah, if you guys are playing. Anyways, it's Eid.
2: It's a beautiful day.
1: It's a beautiful day.
2: It's a beautiful day to be celebrating with friends and with family, most importantly.
1: Like, yes, indeed.
2: Like Ahmed Abu Sa'idi just said, you know, not too long ago, that it's such an important time to have this moment dedicated to spending it with family, especially since our lives get so busy. We're running up and down. We don't normally have the time to actually connect with our family and just disconnect from the rest of the world. So, but you know, before we get into all of the activities that you can do in Eid, besides visiting family, there are actually some traditions. For all of our listeners who might be experiencing Eid for the first time or just visiting us now, and you find yourself in the middle of the festivities, and there are some really exciting traditions going on. The first one is Tahlula, right? And it's one of the most beautiful Omani traditions that people outside of the country usually don't really know about, right? So it's a tradition specifically to the Wilayat Nizwa, which is in the Dakhiliya government. And it's a living, breathing expression of our cultural heritage, where the children, they dress in the traditional Omani attire. And typically they would carry illuminated lanterns, but in this case, iPhones and flashlights usually get the job done.
1: I mean, yeah, keep it contemporary, why not?
2: Modern days, modern times, modern solutions. And they all walk together in this collective procession through the streets, reciting chants that they've inherited from generation to generation that have been passed down orally from grandparent to grandchild. In essence, it is the community exclaiming that we remember where we came from, right? It's a shared experience. Everyone is reliving this tradition throughout the generations and passing it on. So that's something that you can try to catch, especially in Nizwa, if you're in the area. And then the next one is Al-Hibta, which are markets. So if you're anywhere near the interior, Hibta markets are going on right now, and it's an opportunity for families to gather and buy the necessities for their Eid celebrations, including livestock. You've got children running around through the alleys buying sweets, toys. It's just an overall great experience. It's very wholesome, very family oriented, and it's, you know, the Hibta isn't just a market. It's one of the oldest community gathering traditions in Oman. So if you've never been, now's your chance to go. And the food.
1: Speaking my language, tell me.
2: Oh yeah? Is food your language?
1: Food is my language.
2: Well, Ahmed Abu Sa'idi, he mentioned Shua being his favorite.
1: Mm-hmm.
2: Is that your favorite too?
1: I would say yes.
2: Okay. One of my favorites growing up was Arsia.
1: Ooh, nice.
2: I feel like that's an unpopular opinion, especially with visitors, because of the texture.
1: Okay, fair enough.
2: But I love it. Gobbled it down. We actually had a friend visit, I believe it was just before Ramadan, and, you know, Beit al-Luban, one of the Omani restaurants here, which has one in Matrah and then one in Al-Khwair.
1: I think you might be right.
2: One in Shati. So we took him because he wanted to experience traditional Omani food, and he fell in love with Arsia. he fell in love. I think we went to the grocery store straight after, and he was like, fill my bag with the ingredients and I will learn how to make it when I get back home. So you've got that. And then you've also have halwa and coffee. We've spoken about all of these things. So like, these are probably the highlights of the food.
1: Yes, indeed.
2: In my opinion.
1: I would say so. I would say so. You know what? I always look forward to the halwa and the coffee, weirdly enough.
2: Yeah?
1: Yeah, I'm not sure. Like, the food's beautiful. It's great. It's delicious. You know, all those spices, as Ahmed mentioned earlier today during the show. But I don't know, man. I think it's because I have a sweet tooth.
2: Okay.
1: So whenever they present the halwa, I'm like, ooh, yes, please.
2: Okay.
1: And then, you know, the coffee to wash it down. But I'm not going to lie, if offered like seconds or thirds, I am going in. I'm sorry, I'm greedy. I'm a hungry, hungry hippo when it comes to Omani halwa, okay? It's delicious. It's one of the best things to come out of our country. I love it. I adore it. I think it's great.
2: I love this childlike joy that you have, especially talking about food. And speaking of childlike joy, one of the things that I was looking forward to as a kid was Eidiyya.
1: Oh, yeah.
2: You talk about being greedy and hungry about food. I'm not going to lie. That Eidiyya money, I was gunning for it.
1: Yeah, but we're adults. We don't get our idea.
2: No, we don't. We have to give the idea.
1: Oh, no. You're right. Oh, man. I remember that conversation. I had that conversation with my dad when I got my very, very first job. So it's like, okay, you're a salaried man now. You have nieces and nephews.
2: Oh, no.
1: All right, you got to start giving them ID. I'm like, but it's my money. No.
2: But I worked hard for this money. It's now, mine.
1: Now I know how, you know, our uncles and aunts used to feel when they used to give out ID. But at the same time, it is an expression of love, you know? It's like they adore you. You're the, what's the word I'm looking for? The apple of their eye, as it were. So, of course, they want to give you something to, you know, as a token of that love, basically. Now, you're talking about, you know, venues.
2: Yeah, I mean, there's
1: and locations that people could also visit.
2: Yeah, so there's already a lot to do, right? The markets, the chants and the processions in the streets, and of course, visiting family members. There's

0: the municipality themselves. So all the parks and all the public gardens in Muscat will remain open daily from 9 a.m. all the way until midnight. This is until the fourth day of Eid. And the municipality did mention that the initiative is basically to provide recreational activities for families. So if you have your family and you're in Muscat, or if you're returning to Muscat and you're looking for something to do, something a bit more relaxed, then maybe you want to check out some of these parks. But get this, the weather is getting hot.
1: Yes.
0: So the parks might not be for everybody per se. And our siblings,
1: yes,
0: over at The Observer,
1: yes,
0: in fact, you know, Ministry of Information and all that, actually did provide a list of wadis and waterfalls that you can go to if you'd like a much more cooler alternative to going to the parks or to any of these events. Now, according to their article, these are their recommendations, so they're definitely worth looking into, I would argue. There is Wadi Ashab Waterfall Cave, which is, from what I gather, a two-hour drive just outside of town if you're here in Muscat. It's described as a wadi hike ending in a cave with a waterfall dropping into a, and I quote, turquoise pool. So that's quite the beautiful view there, I would argue. You could make quite a few good memories, I reckon, this Eid by visiting there. Another one of their options include a Wadi Darbat, or the Darbat Waterfall, down over in the far. So if you are headed down south, maybe you want to check this one out. It's being described as a seasonal waterfall that comes alive during the summer, but more so during the Kharif season. Mm-hmm. So, you know, July to September. And get this, if you're an animal fan, keep an eye out for the camels grazing over there.
1: Okay. I mean, you will definitely see some if you're driving down, or if you're driving anywhere out of town, you're likely to see some.
0: You're bound to
1: stray camels.
0: Yeah.
1: Chemicals?
0: No chemicals. Just the camels, please.
1: Stray camels and stray donkeys.
0: Yeah. Oh, man. Besides that, though, also, if you are going down south, there are two other locations you want to check out. There is Ain Ghaith Waterfall, which is being described as a hidden waterfall that, you know, perhaps you would like to visit. It's often combined with swimming and picnics, apparently.
1: Lovely.
0: So if you enjoy a good picnic, you might want to check it out. And there's also Ain Thum, I hope I'm pronouncing that correctly, which is also down Salalah, if you'd like to check it out as well. But if you're looking for something a bit closer, around a
1: 3 to 4 hour drive maximum?
0: 90 minute drive. If you're looking for something closer, there's the Ain Tharwa Hot Spring in Nakhal as well. Have you been?
1: No, I haven't, but I'd love to go.
0: Okay, then, hey, why not this? Hey. It's a 90 minute drive. So, hey, those are just a few spots for you guys to check out if you are looking for a much cooler alternative to any of the other festivities and activities that are available to you.
1: And if you're not terribly adventurous, or, you know, maybe nature is not your thing, no judgment here, and you're looking for something a bit more urban, you've always got Sultan Qaboos Grand Mosque, you've got the Matrah Souq and the Corniche, a classic. You've gotten the Nizwa Fort and the Souq, and like I said, you've got the Hebta Markets, you've got the Musandam Zipline, which is a bit far out.
0: A bit further north here, yeah.
1: But, you know, that's also a bit adventurous.
0: I'm not brave enough for that, to be honest with you.
1: And you've got the Oman Across the Ages Museum. You've got the Al-Huta Cave, which, I mean, is adventurous, but it's not as scary as you would think because there are guided paths and all of that. So easy, nice, chill. You've got some of the hotels that are providing like a afternoon tea, so check some of those out. And you can also go cafe hopping. That's a thing.
0: Cafe hopping. Speaking my language.
1: Yeah. So you can hop from cafe to cafe. I have some names here, but I don't think that I'm really allowed to say.
0: You know what? It's the cafe of your choice, whatever it may be.
1: Exactly.
0: All right. So call your coffee addict friend. For my friends, I'm the coffee addict.
1: Yeah. So call our fun.
0: Yeah. Call me and let's go cafe hopping. Why not? I'll prepare a list.
1: Yeah. But those are all the different places that you can go to. Keep it urban. Keep it local, keep it
0: natural, whatever floats your boat, really.
1: Whatever makes you happy, find different ways to explore this Eid celebration, especially if it's your first time here with us.
0: And also, if your celebration is just going from house to house, meeting family and friends and all that, then that's perfectly fine too.
1: It's equally beautiful.
0: It is, 100%. I echo that sentiment. And on that note, folks, we are going to go on a quick song break, but once again, our WhatsApp is open, 7244.

0: 72447. Once again, the number is 72442007. If you'd like to weigh in on the conversation, if you'd like to tell us what you're getting up to on this beautiful aid, or simply if you have a song that you'd love to listen to, feel free to hit us up.
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1: Khairik Sinani.
0: And a bit of a PSA for everyone, just to make sure you're all staying safe during, honestly, not just during Eid, but throughout your entire lives, really. So the Royal Oman Police has warned residents against a new wave of fraudulent emails that claim to be from ROP themselves. So, in an awareness advisory, ROP have mentioned that scammers are impersonating actual official traffic authorities, and they're sending out these fake electronic messages, either emails or WhatsApps and whatnot, which contain a suspicious link that requires the users to make payment or provide sensitive personal details in there. Guys, do not fall for this. The ROP are urging, and we're urging you, to not open any unknown links or to download anything or to, you know, share any of your information with any unverified platforms. If you do have an unpaid traffic fine, use the official ROP app, okay? That's the best way for you to actually, you know, pay out whatever fine you have. The Royal Oman Police are not going to send you an email telling you to fill out a sheet and then fill out your bank details. That is simply not happening. So do stay safe out there. We urge you all to stay safe. And of course, keep that money on you. And to any, if you happen to receive any ideas, to make sure it stays in your pockets. And then you can later treat yourselves with it. And this was 90, this is rather

0: 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We did have a request from Mazen Anubi. He requested Didi by Khalid, which we did just play. And of course, if you guys have any song requests, any track you'd love to listen to on this fine, beautiful morning, our WhatsApp is
1: 72442007.
0: One more time for the people in the back.
1: 72442007. And if you have any shout-outs that you want to send to friends and family, let us know and we'll give them a nice shout-out or any dedications.
0: 100%. And of course, guys, we are, yet again, wishing you all a lovely, blessed Eid Mubarak. But don't go anywhere. We'll be right back.
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2: Khaira Kassanani.
1: And just off air, we were talking all about movies.
2: Yeah.
1: And we decided to take a look at to see what's playing in cinemas right now because, look, the festivities are all around us, but maybe by the time you're back home, you might want to, you know, relax a bit. You want to, you know, maybe return to that daily routine.
2: Yeah,
1: you know what I mean? Like, unwind, relax, go to the mall, we'll catch a movie or something.
2: Especially around the third, fourth day of Eid, when things start to wind down, and maybe you've got a bit more me time, or you want to spend time with your friends now and catch up after, you know, busy work life, etc., etc.
1: Etc., etc., indeed. So, you and I both have the list of movies that are currently playing
2: yes.
1: in cinemas open in front of us.
2: Should we see who can say it fastest?
1: You know what? Let's.
2: No, no.
1: Let's do this. This
2: kidding.
1: Is going to sound horrible, but let's do it.
2: I was kidding. Oh, my goodness.
1: All right, take us through it, though.
2: So, we've got Seven Dogs, we've got Drishyam 3, we've got Michael still in cinemas, so that's really a feel-good movie, especially if you want to wrap up the Eid holidays with something fun musical.
1: Have you seen it?
2: I have seen it.
1: Thoughts?
2: Fun.
1: Fun, okay.
2: But you know, I mean, we've spoken about it already. People were saying that the story was lacking. It felt a bit glamorized, glamour washed. It doesn't really have the weight sometimes, and things were kind of done a bit out of order. So, I mean, despite all of that, it's still a fun movie because you get to see, you get to hear the music. And for me, it was a nice reminder that Michael is still a very prominent part of our pop culture. And so it was great to have that reminder for me.
1: All right, well, that's also good to hear because also, I looked at the reviews, right?
2: Yeah.
1: The gap between the critic reviews and audience reviews
2: yes.
1: is insane.
2: Yes.
1: So for context, the overall critics aggregate is 39%.
2: Yeah.
1: And the audience have rated it 97%. I don't think I've seen a gap this wide, but hey, this just goes to show that, you know, you're probably going to be in for a good time. I've been told, I've not seen it, but I've been told it's like attending one of his concerts.
2: Yeah, I mean, I think they definitely tried to keep that spark, that energy flowing, especially in the musical sense. I remember seeing a clip when it was really like hot topic of one of the viewings or screenings rather in the UK, and the whole crowd was alive. That really felt like you were at one of his concerts. Everyone was singing. Everyone was standing up and dancing. I think you had some break dancers. You know where there's that little space right beneath the screen?
1: Oh, right.
2: People were crowding in that space and singing along and dancing. They had a dance circle. And so I think
1: and
2: that
1: MJ impersonators
2: yes,
1: there as well?
2: Yes, MJ impersonators. Like, everyone was really going for it. And I think that is, that experience definitely made it more memorable and more like a concert, you know, versus sitting down and being like, oh, great music. And, you know,
1: yeah, it sounds like a communal experience. You know, you want to watch this in cinemas with a group of people,
2: yes.
1: not at home when it comes on a streaming service or something.
2: But I also feel like the caveat to that is sometimes when you do experience it with people, you never know how other people are going to receive it. So, like, you're sitting there, and for me at least, I really wanted to sing along, but I'm like, I'm in a cinema. I don't want to interrupt people. I don't want to be annoying. I mean, I can say that for myself. I don't know about the two girls who were sitting beside me yapping throughout the whole movie.
1: Oh, Lord.
2: Yeah.
1: But it could be worse. They could be on their phones.
2: They were doing both. I would have much preferred them singing along.
1: Gotcha.
2: Because that would then give me permission to sing along too.
1: All right, I got you. What's this playing though?
2: The next movie on the list is Obsession, and you've seen that recently.
1: I have seen Obsession. Yes.
2: How did that go?
1: This movie was fantastic. I'm not sure if it's something you want to watch during Eid though. It is a horror movie after all. But I will say this, right? I'm someone who loves horror movies.
2: Yeah.
1: Quality is irrelevant. If I'm entertained, I'm entertained. I can enjoy a bad horror movie.
2: Really?
1: I love the Friday the 13th movies, and half those movies are garbage.
2: Okay. Fair, yes.
1: I enjoy bad horror movies just as much as I enjoy good horror movies. I'll enjoy it for its own merits,
2: okay.
1: basically.
2: Yes.
1: So I have two modes when it comes to horror, right? You're either entertaining me or you're boring me. If I'm entertained, I am as giddy as a kid receiving an idea during Eid.
2: Okay. Nice circle back.
1: Thank you. But if you're boring me, I'll just want to, you know, smash my head in with a sledgehammer. That's how bored I am.
2: Wow, okay. That is very visual. Almost horrific.
1: Exactly. Hey, we're on theme. Obsession made me uncomfortable.
2: Okay.
1: I'm someone who does not get uncomfortable. I famously have this one story that I've repeated 1,000 times. 2 years ago, Evil Dead Rise was playing in cinemas, and there was this one horrific scene that had the gentleman sitting next to me just shuffling in his seat. It was very uncomfortable. Meanwhile, I'm just there clapping my hands going, I love this. Okay, that was my reaction to the very intense, uncomfortable, gory scene. Obsession, though, no. I legit could not sleep the night when I went back home. Highly uncomfortable, but very fantastic film.
2: Exciting.
1: And it's doing bank at the box office as well for a movie that has less than $1 million in the box, as far as the budget's concerned.
2: Wow.
1: But it is doing incredibly well for itself, and fantastic performance from the entire cast through and through. And honestly, when I went in, the cinema was packed. And people reacted appropriately to everything. Like, they laughed when it was appropriate. They were, you know, screaming in terror when it was appropriate. And it was one of my favorite cinema-going experiences because, yeah, this movie was something. But also, I do like seeing, you know, an original horror movie receiving that level of support where it is, you know, packed. People are actually keen to check this movie out. So, yes, that's enough up from me raving about Obsession. Great movie, but maybe wait until after I eat.
2: I mean,
1: so it does not kill your festivities.
2: I mean, it depends on what makes you feel festive. I mean, clearly our fun, it did its job and you enjoyed it.
1: Evidently.
2: Yeah, the marketing campaign for Obsession was incredible. I could rant and rave about it, but I'll save that for next time. Other movies that you have is In the Grey, which looks like a lot of fun. You've got two great actors in it. You've got Gyllenhaal and you've got Henry Cavill.
1: Oh, you have me sold at Henry Cavill.
2: I mean, I'm a Gyllenhaal fan, so, I mean, Cavill's great too, but I don't know why I feel like Gyllenhaal, I'm there.
1: I mean, fantastic actors through and through.
2: Yes.
1: But to be fair, I feel seen with Cavill because it's like, he's also a nerd.
2: Yeah.
1: He plays Warhammer, he builds his own PC, he almost missed out on Superman because he was too busy playing World of Warcraft. Like, he's my guy right there.
2: Yeah.
1: Nerd.
2: So, you've got In the Grey, you've got Backrooms, which I was also excited to see. You've got Star Wars, The Mandalorian, Grogu, The Sheep Detective, which Talal said he was excited to see. You've got Passenger, Chum, The Devil Wears Prada 2, El Kalam Ala Eh, Chand Meradil, Athiradi, Mortal Kombat 2, Super Mario Galaxy, Lee Cronin's The Mummy, Pati Patni Aurwodo, Karupu, Bershama, Deepwater, Goat, Esed, Maruko, which is interesting, The Drama, which is a lot of fun. It's a thriller without being, like, too much. You've got Doze, Zombade, Blast, Karakam, Catalan, Solo Mio, and UEFA 2026 finals. Whoa. Where's my shua?
1: I'm snapping to this right now. I'm snapping. Well, Ministry is serving food, so maybe we'll grab a bite to eat after this link. Funny enough how, you know, there's a football match playing in cinemas. We will be talking about that upcoming match on the daily sports update, so stay tuned for that around, like, what, 9:15 thereabouts?
2: Yeah, 9:15, 9:20.
1: 9:15, 9:20 thereabouts. But we'd love to hear from you guys. What movie are you excited to watch this coming 8? Do let us know on our WhatsApp at 724-420-007. The number is 724-420-007.
2: Real quick before we go, we just got a message in from Mazen, a newbie, who said,
1: Mazen,
2: watching Get Out in Europe added to the post-movie discomfort. Oof.
1: Ooh, ho, ho, ho.
2: I can't imagine. Imagine watching Get Out in the States in, like...
1: Absolutely not. No, I can't.
2: One of the red
1: that.
2: Counties.
1: No further comments, Your Honor.
2: Well, again, 724-420-007. What are your Eid plans? What movie sounds interesting to you? Let us hear from you guys. We'll be back shortly. The Arman FM team would like to wish everyone a blessed Eid. Eid Mubarak.

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2: 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This is Jumpstart Live on your nation station, and let's talk sports. As always, we're going to begin, or dare I say, we're going to kick things off with football. Azam,
3: what a quit!
2: Not the first time you said that. I don't blame you. Tell us, what's happening in the world of football?
3: So football basically ended, and I just want to first recap.
2: Football ended. There's no more football.
3: Yes, in halas, the world. In the halas. World. It's done.
2: It's an Eid miracle.
3: Yes, there's no more football ever. No, but seriously, there are two finals that are coming up today and Saturday. But before that, I just want to recap everything that happened in the world, in the big league, you know, in Europe. Of course, we have La Liga, where Barcelona won the La Liga by 94 points, and Bundesliga, Bayern Munich won by 89 points, and Serie A, Inter Milan won, Ligue 1, Paris Saint-Germain, and of course the Premier League, the winners, the undisputable champions of the Premier League, Arsenal FC, won by 85 points, 7 points clear of Man City. That's not all when it comes to Arsenal. We have on next Saturday the Champions League final, the big one, Arsenal versus PSG, inshallah. That's going to be at 8 p.m. and it's going to be showing in the theaters as well, correct?
2: Yes, it is. Yes, indeed.
3: Yes, I'm sure it's going to be a lot of people going there.
2: Are you
3: going to
2: be there?
3: I'm not going to be there. I'm going to be spending it with my son. I want us to watch our team. Khalas, what's the father support?
2: You've indoctrinated him.
3: Yeah, khalas, it's done. You know what I mean? It goes like this is how football, when you support a team. It's like it runs in the family.
2: Question for you. How old is he?
3: He's going to turn 5 years old.
2: Oh, 5 years old. Yes. All right, so in 10 years' time, once he's a teenager and he wants to rebel
3: oh,
2: against
3: he's,
2: you.
3: Oh, he's going to hate me.
2: Oh, yeah. He's going to hate you, and he's going to support Tottenham.
3: Oh, no, he's not going to do that. No, he's going to be kicked out of the house. You know? He can't do that. No, he can't do that. But there's
2: I hope your wife's not tuning in.
3: That's fine. She'll support me. So there's another football match happening today in the Conference League. Crystal Palace are going to be playing against Rayo Vallecano. That's going to be today, inshallah, at...
2: At 11 p.m.
3: At 11 p.m. because I was looking at the timing. I couldn't find it. Thank you for the seat.
2: You're welcome.
3: Yeah. And that's it. That's all that's happening. It's going to be summer. It's going to start soon. There won't be any new football news. Oh, the World Cup. Oh, that's happening. I mean, that's big, right?
2: I mean, you think. Yeah. When's that happening again?
3: It's happening, inshallah, next month. And it's going to be... It's going to be the biggest World Cup ever because there are more teams who are going to be participating this year.
2: And it's hosted across three nations as well. You have the U.S., you have Canada, and you have Mexico.
3: Mexico, yes.
4: Who do you think will win?
3: Yeah. I'm supporting Japan.
4: Oh.
3: I'm supporting Japan.
2: Why Japan?
3: So, okay, Japan, when they hosted the World Cup, it's very interesting. So, when they hosted the World Cup back in 2022, I want to say, they came up with a very interesting plan for the future where they worked on, first of all, by the way, their schools, it's bigger. It's a bigger league than a lot of leagues in the world, like in Europe and stuff like that. You have like 18,000 people watching. And imagine, we're talking about schools, yeah.
2: Wow.
3: And so they made this plan where they streamline, these... The athlete that comes, they focus on them when they're like 5 to 10 years old. They make sure all the coaches have the right badges to teach them properly and not have, any PE teacher teach the kids how to play football and stuff like that. And, you start from school and then you go to the J League, which is the Japanese League, and then you go to the national team. And, it's robot work, but like I feel like they're going far. Yeah, I've seen how they play. They've been playing recently. I'm not saying they're going to win the World Cup, but they're going to reach pretty far, in my opinion. Yani. I mean, they did great last World Cup. So let's see how they do. I'm cheering for them. I don't really have a team. And I don't have a national team to support. Yani. Yes.
2: I was just going to ask, did we qualify?
3: No,
2: better luck next time, guys. Better luck next time.
3: And so, yeah, I'm supporting them, and I can see them reaching far. I don't know who's going to win, but it's going to be very interesting. Let's see how it goes.
2: Yeah, let's see how it goes. I don't have any horse in this race, to be honest with you. I'm not really supporting anybody. Mm. But it has become something of a family tradition, thanks to my dad, who doesn't watch football at all. He's more of a cricket guy, and we're going to get to cricket in just a second. But whenever the World Cup's on, he has to watch it. And he doesn't really support anyone or anything. He just wants to watch the final match.
3: Oh.
2: So I reckon, I think I know why.
3: I mean, you have to.
2: Yeah.
3: Right? Especially in the final. Like,
2: exactly.
3: You need to watch it. I don't care if you don't like football. It's just a festive.
2: Exactly.
3: You know,
2: it's a social requirement.
3: Yeah,
2: you know what I mean?
3: Yeah, but the issue with the match is they're going to start very late. We're talking about like starting from 11, 3 a.m., 5 a.m., that kind of stuff.
2: Oh, man.
3: And so this is going to be a hard.
2: A lot of people will be taking days off, I reckon.
3: Yes, I feel like that's going to happen.
2: Including you?
3: No. I'm not excited for this World Cup.
2: Really?
3: It's just the timing and everything, right? It's like the Qatar World Cup was fantastic, dude. It's like, you know, it was the appropriate timing. You could watch it. And it's so much fun, yeah.
2: Question for you. Did you attend that in person?
3: No, I did not. I did not. We actually did a World Cup show over here at the
2: yes, we did.
3: Oman FM, yeah.
2: Tell us more about it. Do we have a show coming up?
3: Inshallah, there's going to be. Let's keep this in the wrap. I'm still working on
2: that. Okay, fair enough.
3: Yeah.
2: Fair enough. Well, that's a wrap on football. Let's move on to other sports, starting off with cricket, as we teased earlier. So just a total of three games that took place yesterday, all a part of the World T20 qualifiers. First off, Rwanda beat Mali by 8 wickets, following which we saw Cameroon beating Ivory Coast by 153 runs, and finally Kenya beat Sierra Leone by 38 runs. Now, later today, we can expect to see a game between Ireland and New Zealand. It's a one-off test game, and it's going to begin at 2 p.m. and may the best team win. And of course, we'll update you on the outcome of this game once we do come back from our Eid holidays. And since we were talking about football, let's move on over to another football code, away from association football and over to rugby union. So week 17 of 18 of Premiership Rugby will be taking place this coming Friday, at least it will be beginning this coming Friday, May 29th at 10:45 p.m. And kicking things off, it's going to be Bristol versus Bath. Following that, May 30th, three games in total, Saracens versus the Harlequins at 4 p.m. 6 p.m., we can expect to see Northampton versus Gloucester, and then 10:45 p.m., Newcastle versus Sale. Then Sunday, May 31st at 6:30 p.m., it's going to be Leicester versus Exeter. And since we're on the subject of rugby, the quarterfinals of the United Rugby Championship are scheduled to take place this coming weekend, Friday, May 29th, 10:45 p.m., it's going to be the Glasgow Warriors versus Connacht. Then Saturday, three games in total, Bulls versus Munsters at 3 p.m., Stormers versus Cardiff Rugby at 5:30 p.m., and Leinster versus the Lions at 11 p.m., wishing the best of luck to all the teams. They've played a tough game, they've reached this far, and we'll see who will reach not just the semifinals, but who will be taking home the cup at the finals themselves. Now, speaking of finals, let's take a look at the American leagues. Guess what? Cavaliers, you're out. Get out of here. The Knicks dominated against them, beating them during their final deciding game, 130-93 points, but more importantly, they've advanced to the finals with a dominant 4-0 on the best of 7 series. So congratulations to the Knicks on advancing to the finals, and they'll be taking on the winners of the Spurs versus Thunder series. Now, Thunder beat Spurs earlier today, 127-114, thus taking the advantage entering into the next game of the series, leading by 3-2 points. The next game is scheduled for Friday at 4:30 a.m., May 29th, and the game following that, May 31st, 4 a.m., Thunders versus Spurs. We'll see who wins. This one could go either way. It's not a one-sided contest like the Cavaliers-Knicks game, but we'll see who wins, and of course, we'll update you on the outcome of this game once we do have it. And on that note, ladies and gentlemen, that is a wrap on today's sports updates, but don't go anywhere. We'll be right back.
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0: 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You're tuned into Jumpstart. Khaira Kasanani here with Arfan El
1: Ajmi.
0: Yeah. I was like, hold on.
1: Like, what's this guy's surname again?
0: Because we always go by like first names anyhow.
1: Yeah, we do.
0: But yes. I like food. You like food.
1: Obviously. Who doesn't love food? I want to meet the one person who's like, food? Nah, not for me.
0: You know what? I've met someone who's like that. But in a very particular scope. So we're not going to get into that just because we don't want a Debbie Downer.
1: Okay, fine. You
0: bringing us down about food.
1: We're not going to judge.
0: We're not.
1: We listen and we don't judge, as they say.
0: We listen and we don't judge because we're too busy eating. But
1: truth.
0: It's grape season.
1: Grape season is a thing. Okay, do tell. Of course it will be a thing. But in Oman.
0: Did you know that we have grapes here?
1: I did not know that.
0: I did not know that either. But the grape season is literally opening the doors to a more sustainable economy within Oman. So there is a modern grape farm project in the Wilayat of Ibra, located in Sharqiya North Governorate, and it is set to increase the total area cultivated with grapes in the Sultanate of Oman by 36%. By the end of this year.
1: Oh.
0: That's a lot.
1: That is a lot.
0: That will reach 300 acres by the end of this current year. And this is according to Dr. Qais Al-Ma'wali, who is the Director of Agricultural Development in Al-Sharqiya North Governorate. So the grape harvest season, right, it's held across multiple governorates at different times of the year, and it's gradually transforming into a significant economic driver, right? This is strengthening our food security within the country. It's contributing to a more diversified and sustainable agricultural sector in Oman. We've got, I mean, I didn't even know we had apricots. The season for apricots was like 3 weeks ago.
1: Oh, interesting.
0: Mm-hmm.
1: Okay, apricot. Interesting. Because I know we have like mangoes and we have like wheat and whatnot. We have a bunch of other stuff.
0: I am so glad you mentioned mangoes because there's a mango festival happening right now in Lulu.
1: Did you say a mango festival?
0: Mango festival.
1: Tell me more about this mango festival. I need to go to a mango
0: festival. They've got mangoes everywhere. Mangoes here, mangoes there, on the ceiling, on the floor, in front of you, behind you, around you, in you. Your stomach.
1: There's one mango in your car right now. Look behind you. You'll see it.
0: All of it. They've got mango cakes. They got mangoes from different regions. You got Yemeni mangoes, African mangoes, Indian mangoes, Pakistani mangoes. All of them. Just, it's a feast.
1: Oh, so you had me at mangoes.
0: I know, right?
1: Well, moving away from food, you mentioned Ibra earlier, right?
0: Yes.
1: Well, our beloved listener, Saada Marmari.
0: Uh-huh.
1: She's happy that you mentioned Ibra.
0: Oh.
1: Because Ibra represent.
0: Hey! Glad we could represent. Well, I mean, we're not representing
1: Ibra. No, we're
0: Ibra,
1: not.
0: But the grape season and the grape harvest is representing Ibra. But it happened. So there's a grape festival that's actually happening right now in Al-Sharqiya North. And the harvest season is from the last third of May to early June, which is right now. It's happening right now. And this, again, it has further enhanced the sector by creating new platforms for farmers, investors, and stakeholders to exchange expertise and promote agricultural investment.
1: Beautiful.
0: I mean, I don't know what else to say. This is all just great.
1: It is great. And while we're on
0: the grape.
1: I shall not dignify that with a response.
0: That was a grape joke. Grape. Great.
1: No, I heard you the first time.
0: It's a pun.
1: Yeah.
0: It's a pun.
1: Look, I make dad jokes on Muscat Candid, and even I thought that was bad.
0: Come on. It wasn't that bad. It was pretty grape.
1: Stop. Yeah. Well, while we're in the subject of agriculture and sustainability and whatnot, let's take a look at other initiatives.
0: That are also grape?
1: Yes, these are definitely grape. You know what? Say it like Tony the Tiger.
0: Who's Tony the Tiger?
1: The mascot of the cereal. It's great.
0: Oh, it's grape.
1: Okay, great. or grape. I don't know. What even is the segment anymore? You know what? Nah, let's move on. Let's get serious. We got a job to do. So, The Sultanate of Oman is, of course, naturally moving forward to towards more sustainable, greener initiatives. Mm-hmm. Just last week, in fact, was it last week? I want to say it was last week, OCEC hosted the Oman Convention and Exhibition Center, where they did highlight a lot of the various environmental initiatives, you know, a lot of the sustainable workshops and discussions and initiatives being undertaken by various different sectors and organizations within the country. We're talking both private and government sectors. And one of the initiatives currently underway involves solar energy, which is expected to boost sustainability in both agriculture and the livestock sector. So let's talk all about it, because according to a renewable energy specialist at the Ministry of Agriculture, Fisheries and Water Resources, the ministry is continuing its efforts to promote renewable energy to use in agriculture, in livestock, and in fisheries projects by encouraging farmers, breeders, and investors to partially shift over to solar power. Now, of course, if they do shift over to solar power, then this approach is going to support environmental sustainability and improve resource efficiency by taking advantage of Oman's abundant solar radiation. Yes, we're a desert. The sun be sunning, you know, if you know what I mean.
0: It's sunning right now.
1: Oh, tell me about it. So this does basically provide the opportunity to enhance the productivity of the projects by basically relying on the power of the sun to, you know, do what you need to do within these sectors.
0: And produce energy. And honestly, like, renewable energy sources have officially produced more electricity globally than coal.
1: Interesting.
0: Yeah,
1: tell.
0: So solar and wind power have driven the shift, with global investments in clean technologies reaching roughly, get this, $2 trillion, with over 90% of new renewable capacity now being cheaper than fossil fuels. So the global shift has passed a definitive tipping point.
1: Ah, you know, this is lovely to see.
0: Yes.
1: Yeah, 100%.
0: And it's great that Oman is moving in that direction, and we're being part of that as well, of that wave. So
1: yes, 100%. And inshallah, we do see many more of these initiatives taking place, not just in the Sultanate of Oman, but also across the globe as well.
0: Yes.
1: And of course, let's all do our part to, you know, keep things clean, sustainable, and healthier for all of us. Now, not just us, but even all the other living things who coexist on this beautiful earth that we call home.
0: Yes, especially this Eid. We know everyone wants to barbecue, and you're going to enjoy your time and enjoy your space, but also please remember to leave no trace.
1: Yes, 100%. I echo those sentiments. And of course, on that note, we'll be going on a short break. As always, our WhatsApp is open, 7244-2007. Once again, the number is 7244-2007. If you have any Eid shout-outs, wishes, if you want to share your plans with us, or if you just have a song you'd love to listen to on this fine, beautiful morning,
0: or dedicate to some of your loved ones this morning,
1: feel free to hit us up. We'll be right back.
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0: 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This is Jumpstart, and we have a special guest here with us.
1: Am I special? Can you hear me?
0: Yes, we can
2: yes,
0: hear
2: we can
0: you.
2: Hear
1: am
2: you.
1: I special?
0: You tell us.
1: Barney said I am, so yes.
0: I think Barney has told us that we are all special,
2: yeah,
0: therefore
2: Hannah Montana
0: we all
2: said the same thing.
0: Are. No, she says you get the best of both worlds. Catch up with your pop culture. Our fun.
2: No.
0: No.
2: I refuse.
1: You know, I've been listening to you guys since the morning, okay?
0: Oh, no. Is this where we mute you?
1: And,
2: are we going to get criticized live on air?
1: No. It's been
0: Let's just unplug his microphone.
1: It's been a great show so far.
2: Oh, no.
1: But you see, I feel like the show was missing something.
0: It was missing you?
1: No, not necessarily.
2: If you say talal, I'll walk.
1: Definitely not.
2: No, never mind that. I don't feel bad.
0: Oh my God.
1: It was like you guys were all very positive, as you should be.
0: Yes.
1: But no
2: Eid.
1: One's talking about the annoying parts about Eid, right?
0: The traffic?
1: No, traffic's pretty good during Eid, actually.
2: Is it looking good for Eid?
1: No, it's seeing people that you don't really want to see, but you have to. No one ever talks about that. Listen, a lot of people listening right now can relate to this. It's just all of y'all are scared to say it. You're going to go see that uncle that you have not seen since, actually, 2 months ago, because Eid was just recently.
2: Yep.
1: And you'll have to say hello. I'm not referring to Uncle Fuad. I love Uncle Fuad. I'll see you soon, inshallah, if you or your kids are listening.
2: I don't think they are, but actually maybe they are. Who's to say?
1: But I'm talking about some randos who you didn't even know are your family members, but they'll get really upset if you don't go and visit them. Now, it's your responsibility to go do that or else your mom's going to hit you up and is going to be very upset. And there is a different variation for each one of us listening of this exact scenario. So let's be real. Don't mean to be the Grinch or anything.
0: I mean, oh my God, you actually are being the Grinch.
2: Yeah.
0: You are.
1: We need some realness.
0: Okay, calm down.
1: Okay, good morning, guys.
0: Good morning,
2: ladies and gents.
1: I'm sorry, I've been going through it this morning. I've, as you know, had a bit of a food poisoning situation. It's been tough. I'll keep it there.
2: You sure you're not grumpy because of that?
1: Hmm?
2: You sure you're not grumpy because of that?
0: I think.
2: And not because you're about to meet an uncle that you don't like?
0: Yeah.
1: No, I mean, that's also true.
0: I think both things can exist
1: it's
0: at the same
1: time. It just makes it worse.
2: Fair enough.
0: Yeah. You're just aggravated to the...
1: So I think I'll do everyone a favor and minimize the time I spend with everyone. It's just because all my focus is on not feeling pain in my stomach right
0: oh,
1: now.
0: Oh, man. A sweet, brief Eid Mubarak.
1: Eid Mubarak. Eid Mubarak, everyone.
0: Eid Mubarak.
2: Eid Mubarak, guys.
1: And, you know, stay strong when you go and see that auntie that always talks about how much weight you gained.
0: Actually, speaking of aunties, my aunt, who I absolutely adore. Well, we're not related by blood, but she's wonderful. I've known her since I was a kid. Yeah. She actually sent me a message yesterday that I'd like to share.
1: Okay.
0: Yes. Okay. She goes, Eid Mubarak. Eid to me is not only a celebration of faith, sacrifice, and gratitude. It is also a reminder of our shared spiritual ancestry. Both Islam and Christianity trace their roots to the great matriarch Sarah and patriarch Ibrahim, a figure revered for their unwavering faith, humility, and willingness to surrender to the will of God. Through this ritual, our traditions remain deeply connected in values that transcend time, compassion, charity, family, mercy, and devotion. For me, Eid carries a particularly meaningful reminder that despite differences in ritual and practice, our faiths share a common moral heartbeat to uplift humanity, honor dignity, care for the vulnerable, and seek peace with one another. In a world increasingly divided by noise and labels, these shared foundations matter more than ever. May this Eid bring healing where there is hurt, clarity where there is confusion, abundance where there is hardship, and above all, renewed faith in our shared humanity. May our homes be filled with grace, our hearts with gratitude, and our actions with kindness. 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
1: That was beautiful. I think that confused me a little bit.
0: Well, that's us for now.
1: Yeah, but.
0: Oh, here we go. I was trying to end it on a beautiful note.
1: If one more person asks me about when I'm going to get married, I'm going to snap.
0: Okay. And on that note.
2: Yeah, Abdullah, when are you going to get married?
1: Happy birthday, Arfan. I just have to say again.
2: Oh, thank you.
0: Should we sing happy birthday to him one more time?
1: Happy birthday. Happy birthday to you.
0: Happy birthday to you. Happy birthday,
1: dear
0: Arfan.
1: Happy
0: birthday.
1: Big fat kangaroo. Isn't that how it goes?
2: That's I'm hopping in my seat right now.
1: That's how they always sang it to me when I was
2: Oh, no. Abdullah.
1: I'm joking.
2: I feel like it. You're not, mate. On that depressing
0: guys.
2: Note.
1: We needed some counterbalance. You guys were way too positive for that
0: no.
1: early in the morning, man.
0: I wanted to end on such a beautiful note, and you just called him a kangaroo.
1: Listen, life is positivity, negativity, and put together, and you make sense of it.
0: And your boss coming in and complaining about his uncle.
2: And calling you a kangaroo on your birthday.
1: And my aunt. No one is exempt. And my cousins.
0: Oh, God. Should we just do a slow fade out while you continue to complain?
1: Yes.
0: Okay, go
1: and
0: on. Ready? Three,
1: cousins,
0: two, one. Go.
1: And my third cousin.
0: Yes. And your...
1: that friend that never responds.
0: And that...
1: I don't even know why we're friends.
0: Yeah,
1: I've
0: that
1: been
0: distant
1: trying to hit
0: aunt?
1: Them up for a while.
0: Yeah, she lives like down the street from me. You know the distant aunt that is like really there, but you never really see them
1: yeah.
0: at all?
1: Yeah.
0: Yeah. Yeah. And all of that, just the grandma, your grandpa.
2: Yeah,
0: and
2: how about that other aunt, you
0: yeah.
2: know?
0: Yeah,
2: you know,
0: and then it just keeps going. And I just, why do I just see
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What's poppin'? What's going on? Eidkum Mubarak wa asakum min awada. Happy Eid. A blessed Eid from me to you. Happy Wednesday, everybody. It is the 27th of May. We're hanging out today. Oh, we're hanging out today all the way to 3 p.m. I am extra, extra, extra happy today because I get to leave work aside this holiday and spend some time with my family and friends, get to celebrate Eid with them. So I'm extra excited this season. There's no morning in the year that feels quite like Eid mornings in Oman. I don't know about you, but the streets feel different. The air feels different. The aura is different. People's faces and energies, they look lighter. They look happier. No matter how old I get, Eid mornings still have that, they still have that tiny childhood feeling attached to it. Just that early morning chaos, you know, the smell of bukhur in the house, hearing people getting ready quite early, the kids are trying to get ready as well, everybody's trying to look pretty, get dressed. And I love that. I really do. I don't know why I love the chaos of Eid mornings. I really feel like there's so much beauty in this. Well, we've got an easygoing playlist lined up for us today, guys. Something happy, light. I've got Jamie Lidl lined up for you first. Here's a little bit of feel good. Turn this up, guys. Eid Mubarak. I'll be right back.

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1: 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This is Muscat Candid, and Esma has your afternoon covered. Ninety point four, Aman FM. It's Esma here. Welcome back to Muscat Candid. We're hanging out today all the way to 3 p.m. Eid Mubarak. Happy blessed Eid from me to you. Now, let's admit something, okay? Let's admit something, guys. Nobody eats normally on Eid. We all commit crimes against our stomachs. There's no balance, no schedule, no real logic to this, okay? Only tradition. Also, I am very convinced that Eid calories simply do not count. Eid calories do not count for 3 days. I ain't counting nothing, okay? I wake up in the morning and within the first 3 hours, I've already had qahwa, halwa, rice, sweets, random food, samosas, mandazis, random chocolate that somebody bought while traveling. And you're going to have at least one beverage that's filled with sugar, okay? It's mostly pure sugar, really. But there's going to be a beverage that's pure sugar. And you know what's funny? Is when people be like, yeah, I'll have just a little bit of this or just a little bit of that. Ain't nothing little. There's nothing little about our consumption of food during Eid. Listen, it's Eid holidays, okay? Enjoy, eat, okay? Enjoy and have a good time with your families, you know? Just have a good time, man. Eat all you want. Eat all you want. We will take care about our health after 3 days. For now, we've got some more tunes lined up for you next, guys. Turn this off. I'm gonna be back.

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1: Call Your Name by Tora Aya, 90.4 Oman FM. It's Asma here. This is Muscat Candid. What's poppin'? What's going on? Eidkum Mubarak. Wa'asakum min awada. A happy Eid from me to you. We're hanging out today all the way to 3 p.m. We still got some more tunes lined up for you next. Keeping today's playlist easy listening, soulful, dreamy. We've got Nika Costa lined up for you next. This song is called Everybody's Got Their Something. And I will be coming back, guys, with some more Eid chats. Turn this up, guys, and I'll be back.

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1: 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Happy Eid from me to you. Now, we were talking earlier about how mornings or Eid mornings feel nostalgic. We were also talking about how we don't count calories when we're eating during Eid. But I know it's a little bit deeper than all of this. Food during Eid is actually deeply connected to memory and culture. Lots of anthropologists do say that festive food become emotional symbols because they're attached to family gatherings and celebrations. That's why during Eid, one smell can instantly transport you to childhood Eid memories. Even globally, almost every culture out there celebrates all major holidays through food first. There's always these feasts and big quantities of food where people gather around and share it together. I think humans naturally connect through eating together. You know, I think when people eat together, they can form emotional bonding. I mean, these sounds like thoughts, but I'm sure there's some truth out there for this. I mean, think about this, about us. Think about us specifically, right? When it comes to Arab hospitality, it's the most powerful thing we can do. Omani hospitality is one of the most powerful things that we have, or powerful traditions and ideologies that we have within our culture. Feeding other people is not just casual. It's emotional. It comes from love. It comes from somewhere very special. Which is why I always appreciate this about my culture, the understanding of feeding each other. Some more tunes, guys, lined up for you next. I hope you guys are celebrating Eid with me today. We've got green tea. We've got green tea.

0: lined up for you next. The song is called Stuck in the Middle. Turn this up and I'll be back.
1: Hey, you tired of the same top tens? 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

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It's Esma here. Welcome back to Muscat Candid. Eidkum Mubarak. That was Tiptoeing by Hope Tala right here on your nation station, Oman FM, celebrating Eid today, guys, all the way to 3 p.m. I hope you guys are enjoying today's musical experience. We are playing some soulful tunes, some easy listening songs today. That was Hope Tala with Tiptoeing that you were listening to earlier. We've got Lil Silva lined up for you next with another sketch, music from Priya Raghu, and so much more. Pete Philly as well. Turn this up, guys, and I'll be back with some more Eid content.

مسقط كاندد with me اسماء on 90.4 عمان FM. عيدكم مبارك وعساكم من عوادة. Let's talk about economics. I know, I think it's the perfect time to talk about economics, literally during Eid. I believe, personally, that there are very few financial systems in this world that are more powerful than the Eidia financial system. We need to break down Eidia economics, okay? Now, if you're hearing of this term for the first time, Eidia is like a gift. You know, the gift is in a form of money, cash, فلوس. And we usually give it out to people we love. We give it out to the kids, you know, we give them a little bit of

little pieces of money, whether it was 100 pesa, 200 pesa, 1 rial. If you have that one special auntie that loves you extra, she'll give you 10 rials. But it's usually given to children. It's usually given to children that definitely become tiny accountants. For some reason, after lunch, all these kiddos gather around and they literally sit down, take all the money that they have collected, all the ideas that they have been collecting through the day, and sit down and count them bit by bit. I love watching these kids accounting money, negotiating among each other, planning which shop they're gonna go, what kind of candy they're gonna buy. It's so amazing. It really is. To be honest, it's been a while since I last celebrated Eid with my family. Usually I am working, but this Eid we're doing things a little different. Things have been feeling very nostalgic. I've missed celebrating with my family. I love my job. I love being here with you guys. But this Eid, I am lucky to spend my time with my family. And the one mistake that I made this Eid is the fact that I forgot. The fact that I forgot to get my own idea so that I can give it to all the children I'm about to see in Eid. I forgot. That, who's gonna forgive me? These kids are not gonna forgive me, not during Eid. It's Kamu Mubarak. This is 90.4 Oman FM. My name is Esma Aryami. 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More Eid chat is coming for you guys on the way. For now, turn this up and I'll be back. Chillist.

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1: 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I hope you guys are enjoying today's musical journey. We are playing you some easy listening tunes, some soulful and pop tunes as well. Eidkum Mubarak, Asakum Min Awada. A happy Eid from me to you. Joe Hart's lined up for you next. This song is called Rain in Cuba. Turn this up and I will be back with some more Eid content, because I really want to talk about something that I find quite underrated in Oman during Eid. I want to talk about evenings. I think that part is quite underrated. Let's talk about it when I'm back after the break. Turn this up and I'ma be back.

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This is Muscat Candid, and Esma has your afternoon covered. Welcome back to Muscat Candid. It's Esma here, and this is 90.4 Oman FM. Now, we were talking about Eid nights earlier, and the reason why I call them underrated, I just say that because I don't feel like we highlight it. We highlight the day stuff, the things that we do on the day, the food, the festivities, the meeting people, the ideas, and everything that happens during the day. We do talk about it. But as the evenings come through, people do different things. Don't get me wrong. There are some traditions. Some families do specifically do very specific things in the evenings. And sometimes the evening is just a free range where kids get to go outside and go to the store. And then, you know, you have teenagers going out to movies or just out and about. I really do think that Eid nights in Muscat have a very different personality, just a different energy, a different vibe from regular nights. I mean, is the city, you know, does the city have traffic anyway? Yes, but for some reason, the traffic in Eid feels just a little bit softer. It's like, yes, there is traffic. Yes, it's probably hot outside, but for some reason, it's not bothering us as much. And families sometimes do visit each other in the evenings. We got cafes that remain full till very late hours. We have kids running around with crazy impossible energy levels. It's all that sugar, I'm telling you. But really, people are just driving and they're not in a rush like that. Maybe even windows down, you know, because tomorrow doesn't exist. It's Eid. I don't know if you guys follow the sentiments or echo it. I don't know if I'm relating to anybody, but I'm just sharing my experience. Happy Eid from me to you guys. I hope that you're enjoying your Eid so far. We still got some more tunes lined up for you next. More Eid reflections, thoughts, and chats coming up on the way.

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2: Max Pope lined up for you next, guys, with Man on the Wire. Eidkum Mubarak, Asakum Min Awada. I hope you guys are enjoying today's easy listening experience. We're playing new tunes all throughout today's afternoon, all the way to 3 p.m. And usually, yes, I do go like, what's up, us? Request your favorite tune. But I'm out of the office today. I'm leaving you with some recorded material. Usually I don't like being out of the office and I don't really announce it, but I'm announcing it because there's something about me taking off this Eid that is so special. I have not spent Eid with my family in a while and I missed it. I think it's the reason why I wrote today's show the way I wrote it. It's why I'm talking about memories, nostalgia, food, and all the things that make Eid what it is. As we're going through this journey, guys, keep in mind that I, just like you, am celebrating Eid surrounded by the people I love. Eidkum Mubarak, guys. We're going on a short break and I'll be back.

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We're back. It's Esma here on 90.4 Oman FM. What's poppin'? What's going on? Now, there's something that happens during Eid. I don't know if it happens to you, but usually during Eid, we visit each other. You know, we go see different family members. We visit each other. We say hello. We wish each other Eid Mubarak. But this always happens to me, right? I will have this plan in my mind. Like, I'm about to go to one of my auntie's houses. And I have this plan in my mind. I'm like, okay, I know I gotta make it back in time for lunch, but I wanna go say hi to this auntie. And you know what? 45 minutes, Esma. In and out. You got this. Only for me to see myself 3 hours later... trying to leave after coffee, sweets, so many random family updates, lots of stories. And that same auntie forcing me to have lunch at her place again, even though she knows I have plans to eat lunch somewhere else. She'll be like, you know what? Matter as well, you just stay for lunch. And she will mean that genuinely, not sarcastically. I think these gatherings matter. It's really nice to reconnect with family members that you don't usually see. And Eid is a good excuse to just visit anybody, you know? You know, there's actual research showing people remembering emotional atmosphere a lot more than the details that are happening, which explains why even years later, we will probably not remember exactly what happened during these Eid days and nights, but we will definitely remember how they felt. So I wish you a beautiful, beautiful, beautiful Eid from me to you. I hope that you take this feeling with you, this feeling of Eid, that you take it with you as your days, as your days go by. I hope you remember the laughter, the noise, the smell of bukhur and oud, somebody making tea in the kitchen or bokoboko or irsiya. Seeing older relatives and hearing them say stories that you probably heard 10,000 times. Eid is beautiful because it's not perfect. It only requires your presence. I've got some more tunes lined up for you next, guys, and I'll be back.

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2: 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That was Ain't Nothing Like the Real Thing by Marvin Gaye. When a man loves a woman lined up for you, next, guys, this song is such... Yo, this song has a special place in my heart. It's by Percy Sledge, guys. Turn this up and I will be back with some more Eid content.

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His role was to move a lot of blow. Ask him his dream, what does it mean? He wouldn't know. Can't be like the rest, is the most he'll confess. But the time's running out, and there's no happiness.

back. It's Esma here on 90.4 Oman FM. This is Muscat Candid. Now, I want to talk to you a little bit about something, you know? I'm wondering what's your favorite thing about Eid? Something that makes you excited that Eid is right around the corner. I feel like no matter what our favorite thing about Eid is, we can all agree that old Eid songs always hit different. The second one of these classic Arabic Eid songs, they stop playing, suddenly everybody becomes nostalgic. It takes me back to a time where I would hear this music before breakfast. Now I know that nostalgic songs or old songs can activate emotional memory stronger than ordinary conversations might even do. Sometimes that one old memory can instantly take you to childhood Eid morning, the same way it does for me. And usually you have like these splashes or flashbacks of specific memories where you didn't really care so much about anything. And you were just present in the moment, remembering new clothes being laid out the night before, remembering visiting your grandparents, maybe remembering people that are no longer here with us, remembering waiting for Eidiyya, like your entire financial future is depending on it. These old Arabic Eid songs, they're different. They really do feel different. The richer instrumentals, the slower intros. Songs, I don't know about you, but Eid songs, they felt cinematic for me. I hope you guys are enjoying today's experience and today's episode. We got some more tunes lined up for you next, guys. Eid Mubarak. Turn this up. I'll be back after the break.

90.4, I'm on it. It's Esma here, and that was Wilson Pickett's Land of 1000 Dances. Eidkum Mubarak, Raisakum Min Awada. I hope you guys are enjoying today's experience. Now, this song was released back in 1962. It is such a loud and soulful and very, very dancey tune. I thought that it kind of fits today's Eid mood. Before that, it was Chuck Berry's No Particular Place to Go. This is another classic straight out of the 60s, released back in 1964. This song is kind of funny. It's kind of funny because it's about being on a road trip and a guy just driving around remembering teenage moments. We've got some more tunes lined up for you next, guys. I'll turn this up and I'll be back.

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1: 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Welcome back to Muscat Candid. I hope you guys are enjoying these tunes straight out of the Motown era. The Supremes with Baby Love. Now, this tune is Motown royalty. I cannot deny that. It was released back in 1964, and it's definitely one of the biggest songs of that entire era. The Supremes, led by Diana Ross at the time, were international superstars. And this song specifically, Baby Love, helped launch them into another level completely. Feeling celebratory and nostalgic on this Eid, guys. We've got some more tunes lined up for you next. Turn this up and I'll be back.

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It's Esma here. Welcome back to Muscat Candid. I hope you guys are enjoying Eid so far. A happy Eid from me to you, my dear listeners. The Isley Brothers. This is probably one of my favorite soulful gems of all time. It's called Behind a Painted Smile, released back in 1967 during their Motown era. It's one of those really beautifully emotional tunes that really do blend heartbreak with smooth orchestra. We've got some more tunes lined up for you next, guys, keeping you cozy all the way to 3 p.m.

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1: 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For now, I gotta sign off and say my goodbyes. Stay hydrated, my lovely people. Let me see you here again tomorrow. Bye!

my dime bomb for loving, but that ain't nothing but drugstore love. Pretty little thing, let me light your counter called Mama. I'm sure hard to hell and I, yes.

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0: 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Oman FM. It's Irfan here, and I have a question for all of you gamers out there. Ever wonder where the Omani game developers are at? Well, I have one in the studio with me right now today. I'm talking about Saleh Al-Kindi, a 15-year-old game developer, the founder of Very Remarkable Games, and the developer behind Shapes and Music, a bullet hell rhythm game that has yet to release, but the demo is out on Steam right now, a PC digital storefront, and we're going to talk all about it. So, let's start with the game itself, Shapes and Music. If someone's hearing about this game for the very first time, how would you pitch it?
1: I'd describe it as a game where you have many different levels in which you have hazards to dodge that are synchronized to music, and there's a very great focus on difficulty and fairness.
0: And as we mentioned, you are 15 years old and you're already developing your very own game, which is very impressive, mashallah. How did you get started with all of this? Where did the passion come from?
1: When I was 9 years old, I thought it would be cool to make a game, so I started through trial and error learning. Eventually, I got here. I started December 2024, working on it. And I faced some challenges, but I got a fairly good thing.
0: Now, what was the moment where it clicked for you, you know? Because, like you mentioned, it's challenging. But what was the moment where you went, okay, I got this. I know what I'm doing at this point.
1: Actually, one of my family members invested a bit of money into the game. Once he did that, I thought, all right, there's no turning back now. I have to see this through to the end.
0: Okay, so since there was financial incentive, you were like, no, now I have to see it. Okay, fair enough. Let's talk about the genre, though, because as we mentioned, it's a bullet hell rhythm game. This is not the easiest thing to make. It's also not the easiest thing to play. But could you tell our listeners what is a bullet hell rhythm game and why did you choose this genre as your starting release?
1: So a bullet hell game is about dodging very dense bullet patterns. The bullets follow you around usually, and it's generally very difficult compared to other genres, but still fair. Rhythm game is about any game that's timed to music in some way. So I combined the two, taking inspiration from many different games of different sources. The reason I made it a bullet hell rhythm game was honestly just, it was something that I would find fun to play.
0: Question for you though, it's a difficult game. Have you finished it?
1: Obviously, I'm making it.
0: Okay, fair enough. Because I've tried the demo itself, right? And here's the thing, I'm a gamer, but I'm getting old. So my abilities are definitely not what they used to be, and I am struggling trying to finish just the demo itself. I can't imagine what the full game is going to be like. Question though, why did you decide to make a challenging game?
1: First reason is I find easy games a bit boring, but second reason is that when you're a solo developer, you need to maximize the amount of playtime that players get. So the more they die, the more hours they'll have on the game, and the more content they get out of it.
0: So for anybody jumping into the demo right now, what kind of experience are they in for?
1: Well, the game's a bullet hell game. I think the genre is self-explanatory. Still, if they're new to the genre, they can always use the practice mode in the game. There are many different control options, even the mouse or controller, so it's very accessible too.
0: Now, let's talk about the development, right? What was the hardest part of putting all this together? What was the biggest challenge that you faced?
1: It was actually not making the game itself, but rather putting it on Steam, because you have to fill out a lot of digital documents. You need to make the whole store page. It was actually quite costly to hire someone to make the logo. That was the main challenge.
0: And I'd also be remiss if I did not mention the music. Excellent soundtrack, might I add. But how did you go about securing the artists and their songs for the game? And how do you choose them?
1: I choose them based on two conditions. The first is that I think it sounds cool, but the second is that it needs to have clear beats in which the hazards can spawn at that specific time. And in terms of actually getting the soundtrack, it's I just emailed them.
0: You just emailed them and they got back to you
1: Yeah,
0: immediately?
1: they don't get back immediately. I mean, one guy took 2 months to get back to me, but if I email enough people, eventually some will respond.
0: And were there any hurdles you had to jump to secure the rights for the music?
1: Not really. The ones who asked for a very high price, they just ignored and looked elsewhere.
0: Not fair enough. And as we mentioned, people can now try out the demo. When can we expect the full release and what's left to finish?
1: No guarantees, but I hope to release by the summer holiday of my school, so within a few months. And there are just a few levels left. I need to test a lot of things, do bug fixing, but also I need to make hard mode variations for each of the levels.
0: So let's dig into the technical aspects behind the game development, right? Now, game development is not an easy task. There are a lot of tools out there that, game developers could use. It might be overwhelming for some. What about you? What was your direction and what tools did you use and why?
1: I used a game development software called Construct3. The reason I'm using it is because it allows me to program using sort of visual blocks where I have an idea in my head. As long as I know the logic behind how it works,
0: Can we get the name
1: I
0: one more
1: can
0: time?

0: Construct 3.
1: Instead of typing lines of code, it makes it that when I have an idea in my head, I can translate that into what I want to happen in the game. Of course, I still need to know the logic behind it. There is lots of trial and error, but that's the general idea.
0: Now, of course, nowadays, vibe coding is a thing. It's making the rounds on the internet. Do you at any point rely on vibe coding when you were developing the game?
1: Not at all. I believe that at its current state, vibe coding is okay for small projects, but as soon as you start to scale it up, it can be a bit problematic because maybe the code isn't designed to be modular and at a larger scale than just something small.
0: So do you think maybe in the future vibe coding would be a viable option for game developers out there?
1: Could be. It's hard to predict the future.
0: Of course, fair enough. Now, of course, you're 15 years old, and I reckon there are a lot of 15-year-olds out there, a lot of teenagers out there who maybe they're interested in game development as well. Maybe they're struggling to balance school life as well and whatnot. So where should teens looking to enter this field start?
1: For me, I didn't exactly learn the best way. I just learned purely through trial and error, failing so many times that I eventually knew what to do, but I'd say maybe don't focus too much on watching long tutorial videos on YouTube. Just try to understand the process by keeping on trying. Don't give up.
0: Now, you did mention trial and error. Was there at any moment maybe you thought to yourself, oh, this is too difficult, I don't want to pursue this?
1: Well, I had times that there were specific things I simply lacked the skill to code, but I always just moved on to a different project until I eventually gained the skill to do those things.
0: And now, looking ahead, what's next for you? More games? Any bigger ideas? What can people look forward to in the future?
1: Once I release this game, I plan on updating it a lot. I'm thinking at least 4 to 5 decently sized updates. I also hope to make a mobile version maybe alongside the release or a bit later. But this is definitely not the first game I'm releasing. I have plans for bigger, better games that are more fun than this.
0: Will they also be bullet hell rhythm games, or are you looking to venture into different genres?
1: I want to venture into different genres, but the core design philosophy will always be the same.
0: Of course. And you also mentioned mobile gaming. So just for my own curiosity, right? What's the difference between developing a game for mobile versus developing it for PC?
1: It really depends on what software you're using to develop it, but you need to think of things like user interface. You can have buttons on a computer that make certain tasks very easy, like a keyboard, but when you try to translate those into mobile, it becomes a bit less intuitive. So you need to really be careful in how you're designing it.
0: All right, and you mentioned we can expect these in during the summer holiday, yes?
1: Yeah.
0: All right, very much looking forward to it. Saleh, thank you so much for coming to the studio today. And that, ladies and gentlemen, was Saleh Al-Kindi, the founder of Very Remarkable Games, the developer of Shapes and Music. The demo is out now on Steam, so do check it out. And of course, we're definitely looking forward to the full release. Saleh, once again, thank you so very much.
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Good evening, Radio Sultanate of Oman. This is your 5 p.m. news bulletin. We begin with the headlines. His Majesty the Sultan performs Eid al-Adha prayer in Sahar. His Majesty the Sultan sends cables of greetings to the presidents of Azerbaijan and Ethiopia. And pilgrims perform the stoning of Jamarat al-Aqab al-Kubra and continue Hajj rituals during Eid al-Adha days. Dear listeners, those with headlines, and now for the news in detail. The Sultanate of Oman today celebrated the first day of Eid al-Adha 1447 Hijra, as His Majesty Sultan Haytham bin Tariq offered the Eid prayer at Sultan Qaboos Mosque in the Wilayah of Sohar in North Al-Batina Governorate. The prayers were performed alongside His Majesty the Sultan by some of Their Highnesses members of the royal family, Al-Wusaid dignitaries, senior officials, military commanders, as well as a gathering of sheikhs and citizens. The Eid sermon focused on faith, pilgrims, and nationhood. It emphasized that the core objectives of the Islamic faith lie in developing a conscientious individual and integrating belief with righteous deeds to foster a virtuous life. Furthermore, the sermon addressed the importance of leveraging positive diversity to create opportunities for progress and prosperity. It also reflected on the wisdom with which the Almighty Allah has endowed the Sultanate of Oman through the inspired leadership of His Majesty the Sultan. Following the prayer, His Majesty the Sultan received well wishes greeting him on this blessed occasion. As His Majesty the Sultan left the mosque, the artillery fired a 21-gun salute for His Majesty. His Highness Sayyid Shihab bin Tariq Al Saeed, Deputy Prime Minister for Defence Affairs, offered Eid al-Adha prayer today at Al-Khur Mosque in Muscat. He was joined in prayer by several other members of the royal family, their highnesses, as well as ministers and senior officials. The sermon reflected on the meanings of Eid al-Adha and the values it embodies, which are faith, obedience, and unity. It emphasized that these days renew Muslims' connection with the Almighty Allah through devotion, remembrance, submission, and gratitude, while reminding them that Islam is a religion of mercy, moderation, and justice. The sermon also addressed the current state of the world, marked by turmoil, injustice, and moral imbalance. It reaffirmed the Muslims' duty is to uphold truth, justice, and wisdom, and to avoid being drawn into oppression or hatred. His Majesty Sultan Haytham bin Tariq sent a cable of greetings to His Excellency President Dr. Ilham Aliyev of the Azerbaijan on his country's National Day. His Majesty the Sultan also sent a cable of greetings to His Excellency President Tayatke Selassie of Ethiopia on his country's National Day. You're listening to Radio Sultanate of Oman. In continuation of Eid news, pilgrims in Mecca today performed the ritual of stoning the Jamarat al-Aqab al-Kubra. The movement of pilgrims towards the Jamarat bridge proceeded smoothly and safely in accordance with the prepared plan, supported by an integrated system of organizational security and healthcare services. The guests of Allah continue performing the rituals of the Day of Sacrifice, which include offering the sacrifice, shaving or shortening the hair, performing Tawaf al-Ifada and walking between As-Safa and Al-Marwa. Pilgrims will remain in Mina during the days of Tashriq to complete the stoning rituals. And finally, on our news bulletins, Muslims worldwide celebrated Eid al-Adha in a joyful and spiritual atmosphere as mosques and prayer grounds filled with worshippers and takbirat echoed across cities.
The occasion reflected Islamic values of compassion, unity and devotion. Muslims revived the sunnah of sacrificing and prayed for Hajj pilgrims in Mecca, while historic mosques worldwide witnessed vibrant Eid celebrations and gatherings. Dear listeners, with this we come to the end of this news bulletin. Here's a recap of the headlines. His Majesty the Sultan performs Eid al-Adha prayer in Sohar. His Majesty the Sultan sends cables of greetings to the presidents of Azerbaijan and Ethiopia. And finally, pilgrims perform the stoning of Jamarat al-Aqaba al-Kubra and continue Hajj rituals during Eid al-Adha days. Dear listeners, this is Radio Sultanate of Oman, and this news bulletin was read to you by Ahmed Al-Busaidi and sound engineered by Ahmed Al-Arimi. Our next one will be at 9 p.m. Until that time, enjoy your Eid holidays with loved ones.

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1: This is Nadia Tai, and recently I learned that the Dutch family behind the social media adventure page Once Upon a Truck were traveling through Oman. My main framework for life on the open road has always been Jack Kerouac's book On the Road, where he writes, "Better to sleep in an uncomfortable bed free than sleep in a comfortable bed unfree," which I'd read under the blankets of my own comfortable bed. Outside of that book, that life seemed inaccessible to me. But people have been driving across borders since the 1960s. Hashtag van life, the mobile lifestyle where individuals live in converted vehicles and travel the world, is a highly visible trend online. As often with social media trends, it's a highly aspirational lifestyle, one we dream about but hesitate to pursue due to our ever-expanding responsibilities. I'd never actually met anyone who had lived that way. I had so many questions. I couldn't help but wonder, what does this way of living offer that a settled life in the city doesn't? For answers, I ventured out with Oman FM's program director, Abdel El Maouli, who I brought along under the guise of work, but really just wanted him to meet them too. He is the wandering brown guy after all, and I figured he might find illumination in the wandering of others.
3: Where are we?
4: We are in a Marajan Beach PDO.
3: Okay, and what are we doing here?
4: We're about to interview the Once Upon a Truck family.
3: Are you excited?
4: I'm so excited. I've been following their story since coming here, and not only do I love hearing from foreigners about how they view Oman, but this particular family is coming back in a way. Mm-hmm. They're making a return, and I'm excited to share that part of the story.
1: We were about to message the family asking for a location pin, but upon turning into the parking lot, we saw their truck parked at the base of the mountain by verdant patches of grass.
3: Are you ready to go see them now?
4: Yes. Are you?
3: Yes. Yalla. Let's do it.
4: Let's go.
1: Imagine a vehicle the size of a small bus, high above the ground on fat, heavy-duty tires. At the top of the truck stands a small, warm-toned wooden box structure. There's a door to the side of the van with a short set of steps leading up to it. It very much resembles a cozy cabin on wheels.
5: Start recording.
1: As Abdullah and I approached them, our experience of time seemed to shift slightly. Already we were met with an anachronistic vision, something out of time.
6: Hi. My name is Nadia from Oman FM.
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6: What's your name?
7: My name is Dawa.
8: Nice to meet you.
6: Nice to meet you as well.
8: Caroline.
1: Sprawled across picnic blankets were three young boys and a teenage girl, deeply engrossed in activities.
9: Have you ever seen this before?
6: No.
10: They play with this hours every day for weeks on end.
1: These, I learned, were Papin, Tobias, Olivier, and Sophie. No screens in sight.
6: What are other things you typically do when you're spending time here?
8: I like to play games and to draw and to read, mainly.
6: Is it hard being the only girl among a bunch of boys?
8: Always.
6: Hi, what's your name?
11: Tobias.
6: Tobias, nice to meet you. What are you making?
11: A volcano. Oh.
6: What's been your favorite part of traveling?
11: The mountains and the sea. That is beautiful.
6: Is that your favorite part of Oman?
11: Yes.
12: This is also the relief from being in the garage thing and being locked up. And now they are just so happy to be outside, minding their own things. So it goes a bit up and down, but they can also be quite... we're traveling with three boys in a small truck, so it can definitely be challenging. They have a lot of energy.
13: But, like, this is so rare
2: to see these days, like kids this age, just sitting down with
6: doing one activity
2: and doing one, like, it's crazy. We don't see this without a big screen on their face. It's, you know, I don't know if you realize how rare this is, you know.
12: We've cut down the screen time a lot since we left. It's been one of the struggles. So
1: Abdullah was enthralled by this scene, and I could tell he longed to live vicariously through them. So I left him to enjoy his absorption. I made my way to Caroline and Dawa, the mother and father and minds behind this adventure, to hear their story, starting with how they ended up in Oman, of all places, and why.
12: Well, Oman was never for us like a random random location, because I actually lived here, almost in this very spot we're sitting.
6: In PDO,
12: where I was when I was a kid, like when I was 4 years old till I was like 10 years old, something. So this beach that we are close to, and this, the whole village around it, this is where I've spent many childhood hours. Here's our cat.
1: The return to a place, its sights and sounds and smells, can offer us the disorienting gift of retrospect. Who was I the last time I was here all those years ago? What vestigial selves remain? For Caroline, since Oman was such a large part of her childhood, returning with her children allowed her to re-experience her memories through their eyes. She goes on to tell me more about coming back to Oman.
12: Wow, we are now traveling from the Netherlands like 6 months and a bit. So Oman has the biggest portion of our time so far, which is deliberate, because we really wanted to have the time here and there's so much to explore.
6: Why did you want to spend more time here?
12: So I lived here when I was a kid, when I was 4 years old until I was 10 years old, in this specific area. So I really have a lot of childhood memories here. That's also how we found this spot. Because when we first came to Muscat, we did a tour around the neighborhood, tried to find my own old house, went back in time basically and told the kids, look, this is where I grew up, this is where I went to swim, this is where I went to school. So that was really cool.
6: What does it feel like being able to take your children here?
12: Super special. And I love that already in a couple of days after entering Oman, I could see in them the enthusiasm that I had, the memories that I made as a kid, the adventurous part. So we stayed in the wadi after entering, and we did a lot of swimming, jumping from rocks, and I was like, this was the childhood I had and that I wanted to show them and to experience, and they were so much enjoying it, and they were already like, oh, Oman is great. This is the best country. We love it. So it's so nice to see mirrored in them what I still feel. Well, I can still go back to those memories and I know how much I loved it as a kid. So,
6: did you know once you would set out on your journey initially that you would make a stop here?
12: Yes. So when we started to build our
1: tribe, if Oman was the destination and the destination was the goal, certainly they could have traveled by airplane. To travel such a long distance of nearly 7,000 kilometers by a wheeled vehicle, it's no simple feat.
12: So we try to move slow through countries. That means for us that we try to stay in one spot for at least like 3 or 4 days. Sometimes we cannot, because you cannot completely dictate traveling like this. So sometimes we have to move for a couple of days, like one night in a spot. Because you have to be somewhere, or the spot's not so nice, or something like this. But as soon as we find a spot that is nice, we immediately try to slow down, stay there for a longer period of time. But actually, I think we should work to staying more like 1 week in one spot, or even 2 weeks or something.
1: There were other reasons behind why they sought to come here on wheels. Caroline went on to tell me why this was the format of adventure they found so appealing, and how their prior experience of this way of travel informed their current one.
12: Because we thought this is a once-in-a-lifetime thing. We're just going for a six-month sabbatical, enjoy time together as a family, and then everything will go back to normal, and we'll just keep the memories, and that's it.
5: And then already halfway the trip, we were like, nah, we don't want to go back. This is actually, this is great. Also, it made us see some things that we couldn't unsee anymore. As soon as you take distance from your life, you are becoming more aware of the choices you make, the things you do in your daily life, and if you want to keep it that way or you actually want to do things different. Yeah, so at the end of the trip, we were sure that we were going again somehow, someday. We just didn't know when or where or how, because the van that we took on the first trip was super cute. Also a very old van, but it was also very small, very basic. So we were like, okay, if we are going again and longer and the kids are growing, we need something else. So it took us a while to come up with something else, which is here now. And then we had to buy it, then we had to build it, which took 1.5 years. So it took some time for us before we left again, but here we are.
1: Their first trip through Europe gave them such a vibrant experience of unmoored life that they were irreversibly changed. They could no longer return to their old lives, where I learned that Caroline and Dawa both worked as academics. On paper, their stability and success seemed like plausible reasons not to proceed with this whim. I'm reminded of the idea that both material success and material failure are accompanied by struggle. If we encounter struggle either way, the choice here is to pick the worthy struggle. For Caroline and Dawa, their worldly stability and success brought its own suffering, one that required them to examine the fabric of their lives for something else they could stitch into being. Under the setting sky and the music of twittering birds, Caroline and her husband described to us the conditions under which they used to live and how ready they were to leave it all behind.
5: In the Netherlands, life is more, you do everything yourself. Huh? You don't usually have help around the house to do things. So for young parents, there's a lot of pressure because you are just handling everything with the two of you, basically. I must say that in the Netherlands, it's also quite normal that the husbands do a lot around the house and with raising the kids. But then still, even if you work together very well, it's a lot. It's stressful. You're tired by the time that you finally clean the house and the kids are in bed and dinner is done and you're just exhausted. And then you almost have to go to bed because you have to work again in the morning. So, and that's just on repeat, basically. And then you have all the social things, especially in weekends and birthdays and parties and holidays and... Yeah, so it feels more like you are being lived instead of that you can actually choose what you really want to do. And I think the Netherlands has a way of having a very high-paced life. It's a lot about performance. So if you ask someone, how are you doing? They will almost always say busy. And there's also good things. That's not definitely not all bad. We loved many things about our life in the Netherlands. We had a wonderful house. It was in a very green area, so we were outside a lot. We could do everything by bike, because that's what you do in the Netherlands, huh? So everything is close. And so it was also, there were a lot of nice things, but we just wanted something more, something different.
13: Yeah, we did try to get that after our first trip, but it's really difficult because
5: everybody else
13: is continues to run. So,
5: yeah.
13: It's
5: so if you're trying to slow down, you're just out of sync with the rest of the people around you. So,
13: In Europe, people are more to themselves. So
5: you don't want to bother anyone. You're always afraid of bothering someone. But also, people are a bit. Not superstitious, but so if you would just knock on a door and say, please, can I fill up my water bottle? People will be like, maybe, or someone like
13: distrustful,
5: yeah. But here, everyone would just immediately let you in, give you 10 bottles of water and a pack of dates and
13: but I think that's
5: you for dinner.
13: But that's a big difference, right? Because here we can go to any major city. We can just park our truck in the middle of the city, leave all the doors unlocked. Nobody will touch it. If you try that in a city like Amsterdam or Barcelona or Paris,
5: yeah, within an hour,
13: it's empty.
5: The whole truck would be gone.
13: Yes.
2: And then you only blame yourself for it. You can't.
5: Yeah, you cannot do anything about it. Yeah.
1: Western cultures are known to be oriented towards individual success. This cultural orientation provides the possibility of unparalleled progress in one's career and work, often at the expense of more immersive life experiences. Although their setup in the Netherlands provided them with a predictable way of living, Caroline and Dawa sought a lifestyle that permitted them a chance to slow down. I caught myself yearning to live in their suspended state of travel, freed from the urgency of city life. So I needed to learn what it would take, practically and psychologically, to live this way.
5: So there's two sides, actually, to funding this. One part is that you have to make sure that you don't need much money. So we don't have many fixed costs,
13: yes,
5: or things that you subscribe to or whatever. We are really keeping those very low. We live very simple. We don't go out for dinner that much, or we don't do expensive activities a lot because the budget doesn't allow that. So we try to find the smaller, cheaper, or free experiences, which are everywhere to find. And we live just very basic. We don't have much stuff. If you have the truck and this is all you have, you don't need much clothes or toys or luxury.
13: Electricity from the roof. Especially coming from Europe, the price for fuel is a big relief here.
5: That's definitely.
13: And I think it's also actually one of the experiences that we got from the first trip, because we had savings then and a little income that we had sort of from the parental leave, which is partly paid in the Netherlands. But in the end, we almost did not have to touch our savings. So the trip was actually much more
5: cheaper than we
13: anticipated.
2: Is it cheaper than actually living in the Netherlands?
13: Yes,
5: for sure, because living is expensive.
13: It's the houses. Cheaper than living here also.
5: Yeah, probably.
2: Yeah, that's so cool. But you didn't answer our question. How do you make money though?
5: Yeah, so now Dawa works as a consultant. So he works like a teacher researcher in robotics on the university, and so he has a lot of knowledge on that topic. And now he works as a consultant for companies working with this concept. So he can do it online. He has a big network. So far he had a couple of very cool projects to work on that he really enjoys.
13: And we're actually starting a business based on the work that I did in the Netherlands. And when we have set up this company, I will be able to do part-time work for that company remotely. So then that would be a very convenient construction.
1: Hearing them say what we all know about modern life, but don't admit out loud, made reality click into place. Living is expensive, and many of us are unhappy under the conditions we live under. Despite that unhappiness, how many of us really let ourselves live in the way that we want? And are we ever ready for what we'll learn once we get there? This duo have thought this through and have found a way to sustain themselves. With all the sacrifices they've made and all the costs they've cut, I was curious to the gems they learned along the way and the most meaningful reflections they had to share.
13: I think one of the things is that what you see in the Netherlands, but I think everywhere in the world, is people are continuously improving their comfort. So you get nice cars, nice houses, nice furniture. And if you travel like this, a lot of discomfort goes away. And I think some people even enjoy that. And for other people, it will just not be what they're looking for. And then it's less.
5: That's for sure not for everyone, yeah. I think, traveling. I think some people would become very unhappy, probably. They tried the same thing. But you have to be definitely able to live with less uncertainty. Comfort.
13: Uncertainty is another big one.
5: Yeah, you have to be very flexible, problem solving.
4: What do you mean uncertainty?
13: Well, If you have a problem with your car in the city where you live, then you have your garage where you know you can bring your car to. You can probably get a car from the garage to use temporarily. On the road, you have to figure everything out as you go. So if we have a problem with the truck, we have to find a solution on the spot. And that's basically with everything. So we've camped on the beach. When the bad weather was just dying out, but there were still some depressions coming past, so there was a lot of wind, and then it was actually quite scary to be there in our little house. So there is a lot of uncertainty. You don't basically. On the one day, you don't know. You don't even know what your evening is going to look like. Let's go the next day.
12: Where we sleep.
13: Yes.
12: Many days we don't know where we will sleep. Yeah. In the evening, so we just have to. We have some ideas where to go. We have something safe, so we're going to check it out. But sometimes we have no clue. Like today, we didn't know for sure which time we could leave the garage and what would be possible. So
13: we still don't know for sure if we can actually stay here tonight or if we will have to move. Yeah.
1: To me and my love of peace, comfort, and predictability, what they describe sounds like an impending panic attack. I realized how reliant I am upon my material comforts, including that of knowing where I'll sleep tonight. Maybe it is the case that we live under a fabrication of certainty, this fixed and recurring state of being that allows us to be comfortable. It could all be gone one day. What then? Maybe Caroline and Dawa are onto something in that their family's feeling of certainty and comfort seem to come from somewhere else, informed by their sparse yet expansive experiences along the road, something that requires a constant surrendering of ease, but provides a very meaningful kind of reward, an uncompromising faith that is very difficult to embody within the safeguards of city life.
12: There's always a solution. So I've heard someone refer to this as travel magic. As soon as something happens, no matter where you are, no matter how remote you are, there's just a solution to be found. Someone comes out of nothing. It's exactly the person you need that has exactly the right contacts. It always somehow works out.
13: Help comes from the most amazing directions.
12: Unexpected ways.
13: Yeah.
6: Yeah, especially since earlier you mentioned that maybe back home the prevailing attitude is one of distrust. But it seems like this journey has taught you guys that it's okay to trust.
13: Yes, and that it actually works out most of the time. Yeah.
12: There's so many amazing people in the world, so I think it also kind of restored our trust in humanity as a whole. Yes. That wherever we are, no matter how small the problem, people want to help us with something. And they come out, or they want to connect, or they just want to say, oh, I love seeing this. So we thought we were kind of introvert people, which we probably still are, but traveling like this, it makes us connect a lot with people, and it's one of the best parts. It doesn't matter which country we are, the people make the roads. It can be locals, it can also be other travelers. We've met some of our best friends we've met on the road, actually, because you just connect on a deeper level, you share the same values, the same struggles.
13: And it's interesting that the more developed the country or the city is that you are, the less you have this connection, because people tend to be busy with their own life and are not so much looking for connections.
1: After struggling against the responsibilities and expectations that define the modern world, to walk a meandering and nomadic path can be incredibly tempting. After talking to Caroline and Dawa, I went back to the patch of grass where the children were playing and tried to pry Abdullah away from the Lego set he was putting together so that we could return back to the office. Thank you. encountered once upon a truck's pace caused us to recalibrate too. I started to question whether their way of living could be something I could ever do. Dear listener, do you think you'd want to live this way? It reminds me again of a passage from Jack Kerouac's On the Road, where he writes, "I was surprised, as always, by how easy the act of leaving was and how good it felt. The world was suddenly rich with possibility." For Caroline, Dawa, and their children, their day-to-day life is changing. But the possibilities they get to experience are constant. To accept each day as it comes and believe you'll be okay no matter what are beliefs that border along madness. You don't even know you'll be okay, and yet you are. Sometimes all it takes is the leap, the choice to leave, and the road will teach you everything you need to know along the way.

0: That was my piece on the Once Upon a Truck family, whose adventures can be followed across all socials at Once Upon a Truck. This piece was written and presented by Nadia Tha'i and produced and edited and participated in by Abdullah El-Mawadi.
1: Have you ever seen this?
0: Hope you enjoyed this interview, which can be found on our SoundCloud at omanfm.om. If you'd like to stay in touch with what we're up to, you can do so at omanfm.om on Instagram. Thank you so much, and I hope you have a beautiful day.
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Good evening, Radio Sultanate of Oman. This is your 9 p.m. news bulletin. We begin with the headlines. His Majesty the Sultan performs Eid al-Adha prayer in Sohar. His Majesty the Sultan sends cables of greetings to the presidents of Azerbaijan and Ethiopia.

and pilgrims perform the stoning of Jamarat al-Aqab al-Kubra and continue Hajj rituals during Eid al-Adha days. Dear listeners, those were the headlines, and now for the news in detail. The Sultanate of Oman today celebrated the first day of Eid al-Adha 1447 Hijrah, as His Majesty Sultan Haytham bin Tariq offered the Eid prayer at Sultan Qaboos Mosque in the Wilayah of Sohar of North Al-Batina Governorate. The prayers were performed alongside His Majesty the Sultan by some of their Highness's royal members of the royal family, Al-Busaid dignitaries, senior officials, military commanders, as well as a gathering of sheikhs and citizens. The Eid sermon focused on faith, pilgrimage, and nationhood. It emphasized that the core objectives of the Islamic faith lie in developing a conscientious individual and integrating belief with righteous deeds to foster a virtuous life. Furthermore, the sermon addressed the importance of leveraging positive diversity to create opportunities for progress and prosperity. It also reflected on the wisdom with which the Almighty Allah has endowed the Sultanate of Oman through the inspired leadership of His Majesty the Sultan. Following the prayer, His Majesty the Sultan received well wishes greeting him on this blessed occasion. As His Majesty the Sultan left the mosque, the artillery fired a 21-gun salute for His Majesty. His Highness Sayyid Shihab bin Tariq Al Saeed, Deputy Prime Minister for Defence Affairs, offered Eid al-Adha prayer today at Al-Khur Mosque in Muscat. He was joined in the prayer by several other members of the royal family, their highnesses, as well as ministers and senior officials. The sermon reflected on the meaning of Eid al-Adha and the values it embodies: faith, obedience, and unity. It emphasized that these days renew Muslims' connection with the Almighty Allah through devotion, remembrance, submission, and gratitude, while reminding them that Islam is a religion of mercy, moderation, and justice. The sermon also addressed the current state of the world, marked by turmoil, injustice, and moral imbalance. It reaffirmed the Muslims' duty to uphold truth, justice, and wisdom, and to avoid being drawn into oppression or hatred. His Majesty Sultan Haytham bin Tariq sent a cable of greetings to His Excellency President Dr. Ilham Aliyev of the Azerbaijan on his country's National Day. His Majesty the Sultan also sent a cable of greetings to His Excellency President Taye Atk Selassie of Ethiopia on his country's National Day. You're listening to Radio Sultanate of Oman. Also related to Eid, pilgrims in Mecca today performed the ritual of stoning the Jamarat al-Aqab al-Kubra. This movement of pilgrims towards the Jamarat Bridge proceeded smoothly and safely in accordance with the prepared plan, supported by an integrated system of organizational security and healthcare services. The guests of Allah continue performing the rituals of the Day of Sacrifice, which include offering the sacrifice, shaving or shortening their hair, performing Tawaf al-Ifadah, and walking between As-Safa and Al-Marwa. Pilgrims will remain in Mina during the days of Tashriq to complete the stoning ritual. And finally, on our news bulletin, Muslims worldwide celebrated Eid al-Adha in a joyful and spiritual atmosphere as mosques and prayer grounds filled with worshippers and takbirat echoed across cities. The occasion reflected Islamic values of compassion, unity, and devotion. Muslims revived the sunnah of sacrifice and prayed for Hajj pilgrims in Mecca, while historic mosques worldwide witnessed vibrant Eid celebrations and gatherings. Dear listeners, with this we come to the end of this news bulletin. Before we leave you, here's a recap of the headlines. His Majesty the Sultan performs Eid al-Adha prayer in Sohar. His Majesty

Just the Sultan sends cables of greetings to the presidents of Azerbaijan and Ethiopia. And pilgrims perform the stoning of Jamarat al-Aqba al-Kubra and continue Hajj rituals during Eid al-Adha days. You're listening to Radio Sultanate of Oman. This 9 p.m. news bulletin was read to you by Ahmed Al-Busaidi and sound engineered by Ahmed Al-Araimi. Our next one will be at 5 p.m. tomorrow in the evening. Till that time, enjoy your Eid holidays.

shadows, searching for light we already carry. 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